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1: From NPR News, this is All Things Considered. I'm Elsa Chang in Culver City, California.
2: And I'm Sasha Pfeiffer in Washington. The Trump administration is making a point of treating gun rights as civil rights. Last year, it created a special Second Amendment section in the Civil Rights Division of the Justice Department. Now it's going after local jurisdictions that it says are violating the right to bear arms. NPR's Martin Costi joins us now to explain this new approach. Hi, Martin.
3: Hi, Sasha.
2: This Second Amendment section in the DOJ, what does it do?
3: Well, it's part of the Civil Rights Division. You know, that's the division of the DOJ you've heard about for years that, traditionally sues local authorities over things like racial discrimination or excessive force by police departments. But now they're taking that playbook and using it in defense of gun rights. The new section's mission is, as they say it, to ensure that law-abiding American citizens may responsibly possess, carry, and use firearms. And the most high-profile example of this so far is their recent lawsuit against Denver. The DOJ says it objects to the city's longstanding ban on certain semi-automatic rifles, guns that the city calls assault weapons, and that includes AR-15s. Mayor Mike Johnston earlier this month responded to that, and he responded to the Justice Department's pressure on the city to stop enforcing the ban.
4: We're here today to let them know that our answer is hell no. No, we will not roll back a common sense policy that has kept weapons of war off of these city streets for 37 years. No.
2: Martin, as you know, these local and state bans on guns like AR-15s have been challenged by gun rights groups before. What changes now that the Justice Department is suing?
3: Yeah, you're right. You know, private groups, gun rights advocates have been challenging these bans for a while, and they've mostly lost on appeal.

0: You're listening to All Things Considered from NPR News. Representatives of Israel and Lebanon are holding talks in Washington today to try to end the war in southern Lebanon. Despite a ceasefire, Israeli forces occupying southern Lebanon are still clashing with the Iranian-based militia Hezbollah. This latest round of talks comes as the UN says nearly a quarter of Lebanon's population faces severe food insecurity. The Lebanese government says Israeli attacks have destroyed more than 20% of farmland in the south of the country. NPR's Jane Araf and Jawad Rizkallah have more.
1: At a nonprofit kitchen, Serena, the chief cook, is making a meal for 2,000. She sautés slivered almonds and margarine in a huge aluminum pot outside at the nonprofit organization Ahla Fawda. It's a pasta dish with yogurt, garlic, and dried mint.
2: We just added the shell pasta into the hot water.
1: Lebanese comfort food to be served to displaced families in shelters. Serena, who's 25, had her own home destroyed by Israel. She asks that NPR not use her full name for fear of Israeli retaliation. This is the second war with Israel in 2 years Lebanon has faced.
2: It's way worse than last time because there's less food.
1: Donations are down. And because of the war in Iran and the war here, food prices are up. Serena points to stacked black plastic bins. Each holds about 22 pounds of produce.
2: A basket of cucumbers and a basket of tomatoes is about $190.
3: How much did it used to be?
2: A little under half that.
1: Higher fuel and shipping costs because of the blockade in the Strait of Hormuz have had a big impact. Around the world, more people are going hungry. Bob Kitchen, emergency director of the International Rescue Committee, the IRC, is visiting Lebanon from the U.S. He says aid groups are trying to carve out a humanitarian corridor in the Strait of Hormuz.
4: What it would look like would be ships being designated humanitarian vessels and being given permission by both sides of the conflict, by the Iranians and by the United States, and they would be given safe passage.
1: He says cuts by the U.S. and other countries have led to budgets of major aid organizations being slashed in half in the last 6 months. Even as need rises, many Lebanese were already hard hit.
4: It's an affordability issue that people, because they've been dislocated from their fields, they've been dislocated from their jobs, they couldn't afford much even before the conflict. They don't have the resources to be able to afford to feed their families.
1: At one of the IRC projects in the Bekaa Valley, Rania Haroub says this is what parents tell her.
5: They need clothes, they need food, because only they're served one meal per day.
1: Because there's a huge increase in trauma, the IRC is doing psychosocial support for displaced families. Here, children are gathered around a small table with pencil crayons. A shy 5-year-old girl has drawn herself as a stick figure floating outside a house. Aya Mohammed from the IRC explains.
6: And now they are outside homes, so they are growing themselves outside the home. Some of them lost their houses, and it's not the first experience when they lose their houses.
1: Some have also lost friends and relatives, and the ability to go to school. Their parents have lost the means to take care of their families. All of this in a country that has relied heavily on aid. Now with much less of it to go around. Jane Araf, NPR News, in the Bekaa Valley, Lebanon.
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0: All things considered, from NPR News, I'm Elsa Chang.
1: And I'm Sasha Pfeiffer. Coming up, how the genetic makeup of plants might help them survive the next environmental cataclysm.
0: Turns out plants have more sets of chromosomes than humans do.
2: These whole genome duplications, they do not occur randomly. They are clustered in time.
1: First, this news.
3: Live from NPR News in New York City, I'm Dwahli Saikautel. Gun rights groups say they are more optimistic about their chances to overturn regional bans on AR-15 rifles now that the Justice Department has taken up that cause. NPR's Martin Costi says the DOJ is now framing it as a civil rights issue.
4: Groups like Gun Owners of America have welcomed the DOJ's recent creation of a Second Amendment section inside its Civil Rights Division, which is now suing the city of Denver for restricting access to firearms such as AR-15s. On the gun control side, Adam Skaggs of Giffords Law Center says the DOJ may boost efforts to roll back such restrictions.
5: The resources and the credibility, to the extent DOJ is retaining credibility, of the government are significant.
4: The Supreme Court has not yet agreed to review the legality of local bans on semi-automatic rifles, but a few cases are reportedly under consideration. Martin Costi, NPR News.
3: This week, the U.S. House approved year-round sales of up to 15% ethanol gasoline blends, or E15. Harvest Public Media's Macy Byers reports the bill now heads to the Senate.
6: Supporters of the measure say greater E15 availability could boost the farm economy and give consumers cheaper options at the pump. Iowa Senator Charles Grassley thanked the House for passing the bill, calling it a major moment for farmers and gas consumers.
7: Iowa's family farmers are counting on the Senate to deliver year-round E15. I'm going to keep fighting until we get this bill to the president's desk, and the president had made very clear a couple months ago in Iowa that he's waiting to sign that bill.
6: For farmers, the bill could create more demand for corn. But some Congress members have pushed back, concerned expanding ethanol would damage small oil refinery businesses. For NPR News, I'm Macy Byers in Lincoln, Nebraska.
3: And this is NPR. The World Cup is taking a page from the Super Bowl. NPR's Isabella Gomez-Sarmiento reports for the first time this year's final match will include a special halftime performance.
8: Madonna, Shakira, and the K-pop group BTS will headline the World Cup halftime show. The lineup was curated by Coldplay's Chris Martin,

0: long hiatus with a chart-topping new album, Arirang, and a global tour. In July, Madonna will release the new album Confessions 2, a sequel to her 2005 hit Confessions on a Dance Floor. The World Cup final will take place July 19th in New Jersey. The halftime show will support an education fundraising initiative led by FIFA and the nonprofit Global Citizen. Isabella Gomez Sarmiento, NPR News.
1: The blues and soul legend Clarence Carter has died at the age of 90. His death was confirmed by the head of Fame Studios in Muscle Shoals, Alabama, where Carter's Grammy Award-winning song Patches was recorded. The song about a farming boy and his papa reached number 4 on the Billboard Hot 100 chart in 1970. Carter, who was born blind, told the New York Times long before they had what they call rap, he and Isaac Hayes and Barry White were doing the same thing. I'm Dwahli Sai-Kowtow, NPR News.

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1: From NPR News, this is All Things Considered. I'm Elsa Chang in Culver City, California.
2: And I'm Sasha Pfeiffer in Washington. U.S. Education Secretary Linda McMahon sparred with Democrats today over her proposed budget and over a handful of education issues that could affect millions of students.
3: Americans reelected President Trump with a clear mandate to sunset a 46-year-old, $3 trillion failed education bureaucracy in D.C. and return authority to where it belongs. To parents, teachers, and local leaders.
2: Lawmakers on the House Education Committee discussed new caps on student loans and McMahon's ongoing efforts to dismantle the department she was hired to run. NPR education correspondent Corey Turner is with me now in the studio to explain. Hi, Corey.
4: Hey, Sasha.
2: Start us off with where things stand right now in the effort to dismantle the education department.
4: Yeah, so here's what we know. The Trump administration has cut department staff by nearly half. It's also in the process of offloading lots of programs onto other federal agencies. In March, for example, the department said it would be gradually transferring over time responsibility for the nation's massive federal student loan portfolio to the U.S. Treasury Department. Now, not surprisingly, today, all of this was roundly condemned by the committee's Democrats, and it was cheered by Republicans who obviously don't like the department have made that very clear. Here's Republican Representative Randy Fine of Florida.
5: I hope you're the last Secretary of Education, but not because I don't think you're doing a great job, but because I hope that we fully return this issue to the states.
4: Now, Sasha, I do want to say that this dismantling deserves kind of air quotes, and that's because, for example, NPR has obtained internal documents from the department that show after the student loan office there was gutted last year, they're now trying to hire more than 300 new education department employees, which feels to me at least like a tacit acknowledgement that last year's cuts went too far.
2: As in the case of some other agencies too. Interesting. Yeah. Corey, I know you have been closely following the education department's responsibilities when it comes to student civil rights. Did that come up today?
4: Absolutely. The Office for Civil Rights, or OCR, investigates complaints of discrimination in schools. And OCR, like much of the Ed Department, was hit really hard last year in the reduction of force, lost roughly half of its staff, and NPR has reported that after those layoffs,

0: From NPR News, this is All Things Considered. I'm Sasha Pfeiffer.
1: And I'm Elsa Chang. All right, today the Supreme Court kept the status quo in place when it comes to the abortion pill mifepristone. NPR's Selena Simmons-Duffin is here to tell us more. Hi, Selena.
2: Hi, Elsa.
1: So what happened here exactly? Nothing?
2: Effectively, yes. The Supreme Court granted an emergency request from two drug makers to put a hold on an appeals court order that would have put new restrictions on access to mifepristone. Specifically, it would have required patients to go in person to a clinic or a doctor's office to receive the medication. Mm-hmm. Now, I have to say there were a nail-biting 30 minutes today after the justices blew their own 5 p.m. Eastern deadline. But then the order came, the justices issued a stay pending appeal, so telemedicine access can continue as it has been while the case plays out in the lower courts.
1: Okay, so a little drama, but things remain the same. And telemedicine, right. I mean, it's become a key way that people have been getting abortions, right?
2: Yes. So since the Supreme Court overturned Roe v. Wade nearly 4 years ago, telemedicine abortion has grown and grown, and it now accounts for a quarter of all abortions in the country. Some of those abortions are happening in states with bans, but residents of states where abortion is legal are also making use of the flexibility of telemedicine to access abortion. I've talked to people who live in remote parts of California, in Georgia, and Louisiana, who all use telemedicine abortion and were grateful they had that option. On a bigger scale, telemedicine access is a big part of the reason why the overall number of abortions hasn't gone down at all despite all of the state bans. Mifepristone has been found to be safe by FDA. It's been used by something like 7 million patients since it was approved in 2000. Mm-hmm. And doctors say the in-person requirement is not medically necessary. Major medical groups all asked the Supreme Court to allow telemedicine to continue, so they're likely pleased with this result today.
1: I do want to point out one thing here. The FDA is the named defendant here, but they didn't file a brief to the Supreme Court. Am I understanding that correctly?
2: That's right. The FDA's position in this case so far has been to just try to put it on ice. The agency says it's conducting a new review of the safety of mifepristone, and that review has been prompted by Republican lawmakers and governors putting pressure on the FDA. Its attorneys were saying, let us do that review first. But the Fifth Circuit Court of Appeals, which heard this case, didn't go along with that plan, and the FDA didn't respond to the appeals court ruling. And that's striking because a key part of this case is about the power of the agency itself. Should a group of judges be able to change how Americans all over the country can access an FDA-approved medication? Or should FDA scientists get to determine that? Former FDA leaders, including some who served Republican presidents and the trade group for drug makers, asked the Supreme Court to keep mifepristone available over telemedicine, saying that they rely on a stable and predictable process for FDA to regulate medications in the U.S.
1: Well, Selena, in the meantime, the FDA commissioner just resigned on Tuesday. So how do you think that departure fits into all of this?
2: Yeah, that's right. Dr. Marty McCarry resigned under pressure from the White House. It is not clear if this case played a role in that, but anti-abortion rights groups were vocal about their displeasure with how little he did to restrict abortion in that role. We'll have to see whether the leadership change means a change in the FDA's approach to this issue or not. But whatever happens with FDA and abortion medication in the Supreme Court or otherwise, we will definitely be following it.
1: Oh, yes, you will. That is NPR's Selena Simmons-Duffin. Thank you so much, Selena.
2: You're welcome, Elsa.
3: When Earth faces its next cataclysm, some plants appear to have a time-tested strategy to survive. Science reporter Ari Daniel has our story.
4: Most people have two sets of chromosomes, one set from each parent, whereas
5: strawberries, for example, they have eight sets of chromosomes.
4: Yves Van de Peer is a plant biologist at Ghent University in Belgium. This phenomenon is called polyploidy, where an organism has more than two sets of chromosomes stuffed into every cell. In other words, a whole genome duplication. And it's pretty common, actually, especially in plants.
5: It's a mutational event. You end up basically with a new cell with twice the amount of DNA than the normal plant cell.
4: The plant species may do okay for a while, but this wholesale duplication of the genome is error-prone.
5: usually there is reduced fertility because you have more chromosomes to deal with, which then is a problem for cell division.
4: And that tends to be a problem for survival, leading often ultimately to extinction. And yet polyploidy is everywhere we look today. What's the deal?
5: The polyploid paradox has kept me puzzling for a long time.
4: Van de Peer and his colleagues decided to try to unravel the riddle. Their first step involved gathering all 470 flowering plant genomes that have been sequenced, a mix of wild species and agricultural crops from all over the world. The research team scoured the DNA of those plants for evidence of genome duplication events that occurred long ago.
5: Not all the plants showed it.
4: But some did, and the researchers used the fossil record to help determine when each duplication event happened. And here's what they found.
5: These whole genome duplications, they do not occur randomly. They are clustered in time.
4: In particular, they cluster during periods characterized by environmental upheaval over the last 150 million years.
5: For example, important cooling periods on our planet, or global warming on our planet.
4: Or, perhaps most dramatically, some 66 million years ago when an asteroid collided with Earth, darkening the skies, which likely wiped out the dinosaurs and over half of all plant species.
5: Plants were suddenly no longer adapted.
4: Most plants, that is, because it turns out for all their baggage, polyploid plants excel at surviving environmental stress, like prolonged changes in temperature or light level.
5: They might be better in doing photosynthesis, for example, because they have more genes to capture the little light that is still there. And so they have an advantage over a lot of other plant lineages.
4: Polyploid plants are like an insurance policy. Most of the time they fade away, but during extreme turmoil, they win out. The research is published in the journal Cell. Sandra Pitta is a plant biotechnologist at the University of Buenos Aires who wasn't involved in the study.
6: Well, the paper really is very rigorous. And it gives us a lot of hope, in a way.
4: Hope because our planet is again facing a changing climate, one that polyploid plants may well endure. These findings will also help plant breeders like Pitta.
6: If polyploidism helps them resist more different types of stresses, well, that is really useful to me.
4: As for Yves Van de Peer, he thinks he may have finally solved that pesky paradox.
5: I feel like I can retire now because this is sort of the culmination of 25 years of work.
4: Sometimes a seeming dead end can actually pay off in the future. For NPR News, I'm Ari Daniel.

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5: We deserve an attorney general who is focused on our public safety, on consumer protection, on missing and murdered indigenous peoples.
6: State lawmakers reject Governor Dunleavy's pick for attorney general. From Alaska Public Media, this is Statewide News on Alaska News Nightly for Thursday, May 14th. Good evening, I'm Casey Grove. Also tonight, officials say the first sellable oil from Pikka, the largest development on the North Slope in decades, is imminent.
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7: 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I'm Terry Haynes.

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The Alaska Department of Fish and Game has announced its outlook for Upper Cook Inlet drift net and set net sockeye fisheries. A run of about 7.6 million red salmon is expected in Upper Cook Inlet this year, with a harvestable surplus of 5.7 million fish to split among commercial, sport, personal use, and subsistence users. The Kenai River alone is expected to attract 4.4 million sockeye salmon this year, which is almost 500,000 fish over the historical average since 1986, and 866,000 more than the average over the last 10 years. The forecast for the Kasilof River for 2026 is nearly 1.5 million fish, which is 515,000 fish, or 54%, over the long-term average since 1986, and 43% more than the recent 10-year average. About 490,000 sockeye are expected to return to the Susitna River this year, which is 24% greater than the long-term average and 35% greater than the recent 10-year average. Ship Creek is expected to see 10% fewer fish than the most recent 10-year average of 110,000 fish. The 2026 commercial drift gillnet fishery in Upper Cook Inlet may open June 22nd for the first regular period. There will be mandatory closed fishing windows each week from 11 p.m. Monday through 7 a.m. Wednesday and from 11 p.m. Thursday through 7 a.m. Saturday. Drift gillnet fishing is closed within 2 miles of the Kenai Peninsula shoreline, and under federal regulations, drift gillnet vessels who participate in the federal fishery cannot participate in any state of Alaska fisheries on the same day. Limitations on the set gillnet fisheries in Upper Cook Inlet are being driven by low king salmon returns in the northern district of Upper Cook Inlet. The directed king salmon fishery there will start the season closed. The sockeye season there will probably begin on June 25th, unless modified by an emergency order. Weekly fishing periods are Mondays and Thursdays from 7 a.m. to 7 p.m. The Big River fishery will begin closed through June 11th due to forecasted poor king salmon returns. The first period for the

0: For the upper sub-district, the east side set net fishery will begin closed and stay that way. At a special Board of Fish meeting on May 1st, set gillnet opportunity was taken away from east side set netters and replaced with set beach seine gear as an alternative gear type for permit holders in the upper sub-district as part of the Kenai River Late Run King Salmon Stock of Concern Management Plan. Under the new regulations, there is absolutely no way of opening the Eastside Set gillnet fishery in 2026. The Commercial Fisheries Entry Commission still needs to take action to make the beach seine fishery officially official. All remaining set gillnet fisheries except the upper sub-district will begin on June 25th. And weekly fishing periods are Mondays and Thursdays from 7 a.m. to 7 p.m.
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Fish and Game has also revealed its summer salmon forecast for Yukon River fisheries. The drainage-wide Chinook salmon outlook is for a run of 64,300 fish within a range of 52,000 to 79,000 fish. And the Canada origin Chinook salmon outlook is for a run of 22,000 to 33,000 fish. These run sizes are well below average, and it's likely that escapement goals will not be met in Alaska or Canada this year. Therefore, all fishing for Chinook salmon will be closed in an attempt to get as many kings upriver as possible. The drainage-wide summer chum salmon outlook for the Yukon calls for a run size of 345,600 fish within a range of 160,000 to 580,000 fish. Last year, the summer chum salmon run was well below the escapement goal, with a total run of less than 400,000 fish. Summer chum salmon mostly come back as 4- and 5-year-old fish. The parent years for the 2026 run will come from 2021 and 2022. Those runs were the lowest and third lowest on record, respectively. So it's a good bet they will once again not meet escapement goals, and fishing for summer chum salmon on the Yukon will likely remain closed all season. Fish and Game has been working on a number of specific strategies to address the historically low salmon runs on the Yukon. To help residents get some type of fish into freezers, harvest opportunities for large whitefish in designated non-salmon lakes and rivers will be announced for 6-inch or smaller mesh gill nets at the transition to the fall season in each district. Pink and sockeye salmon may be retained from selective gear types. This is an even year, and so the pink salmon run is expected to be higher than last year, an odd year. Fishing for non-salmon species with a gill net that is 4 inches mesh or smaller will be allowed during salmon fishing closures. However, nets are limited to 60 feet in length. Fishermen will be expected to set their 4-inch or smaller mesh gill nets in non-salmon harvest locations and to avoid incidental harvest of salmon. Other non-salmon gear types, including hook and line, long line, jigging gear, hand line, beach seine, fike net, or spear, may be used for the non-salmon species all year, even during gill net closure. In 2024, Alaska and Canada entered into a 7-year agreement which focuses on efforts to conserve and rebuild Chinook salmon runs. A component of the agreement also recognizes the importance of Chinook salmon for ceremonial use and the transmission of cultural knowledge. In Alaska, new regulations were adopted allowing a small amount of harvest in times of salmon conservation

following a process to provide for the preservation of culture in communities, balanced with the need to ensure salmon return to their spawning grounds. But overall, opportunities to harvest kings and chums will be severely limited by regulation. New actions include the closure of the sport fishery for Chinook salmon throughout the Tanana River drainage and the U.S. portion of the Yukon River drainage. Starting on June 1st in District 1 and the Coastal District, all subsistence salmon fishing will close. Closures in upriver districts will coincide with Chinook salmon travel time. And in the rather likely event run sizes are poor this year, subsistence salmon restrictions may remain in effect until early October in the lower river and until late October in the late season and in some key spawning tributaries through December.

Support for the Alaska Fisheries Report is provided by the Stosh and Claudia Anderson Fund. In recognition of the fishing industry, which provides more than 50,000 Alaskan jobs from a renewable source.

0: The federal government has decided against listing Gulf of Alaska king salmon with Endangered Species Act protections. As reported by KHNS's Avery Elfeld, the National Oceanic and Atmospheric Administration said on May 13th that while kings or Chinook in southern Alaska have declined, their populations are still strong, genetically diverse, and well distributed. The decision comes more than 2.5 years after a Washington State environmental group first called on the agency to list kings under the endangered species list. The Wild Fish Conservancy filed the petition on the grounds that king populations have experienced, quote, significant declines, close quote, over the last 2 decades, and that they face ongoing threats from factors including climate change. Emma Helverson is the group's executive director.
1: What we see is really a coastwide crisis that isn't unique to Alaska, but is not unique to any specific region. This is something that we need to really seriously think about if we're going to have Chinook salmon anywhere on our coast in 50 or 100 years from now.
0: NOAA in 2024 found that the listing may be necessary, but after additional review, the agency said this week that listing Gulf of Alaska Chinook is, quote, unwarranted, close quote. Had the listing gone through, it could have impacted fisheries and communities all along the state's sprawling southern coastline. That includes the central Gulf of Alaska, but also all of Southeast, Kodiak, and the Aleutians. The State Department of Fish and Game welcomed the news. The agency argued that Gulf of Alaska Chinook, quote, do not come close, close quote, to meeting the definition for listing under the Endangered Species Act. The agency also said the listing would have shifted oversight of king management from the state to the feds.

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0: We see you slowing down at the edge of town, and we appreciate it. 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
1: You're headed to Louisiana this hour with World Cafe's Acadiana Music Showcase, highlighting musicians from Louisiana's Cajun country. Two-time Grammy nominee Corey Lede has been playing Zydeco for over 30 years. On his 2023 album, Midi Kamen, he sang entirely in Corivini, or Louisiana Creole. Coming up, we'll hear a mini concert with Corey Lede, featuring songs from his latest album, Live in

0: little something going like that. Let's keep it jumping a little while. Can we keep it jumping, Primo?
1: Yes.
0: Let's do a little something. It's something called Sweet Mall, y'all. Check it out.

That is smoking. Corey Lede, recorded live for World Cafe, Swivmo. And that puts the wraps on our Acadiana Music Showcase. Thank you so much to Corey Lede and to the entire staff, the entire team at KRVS at the University of Louisiana at Lafayette who produced this session. We're back in a minute with more World Cafe.

like it when you got a good, solid title track, and that's the case with the Beths. Straight Line Was a Lie. That's from last year's album, Straight Line Was a Lie. Hey, guess what? I got another title track for you, this time courtesy of Tedeschi Trucks Band. The song is called Future Soul, and

Stone Temple Pilots songs where the hook isn't anchored by the riffs courtesy of the DeLeo brothers, but a proper chorus from Scott Weiland. That's Big Empty, always been my favorite STP song from the album Purple or the Crow soundtrack, depending on your tastes. We've got a few more to go before we close out, including D'Angelo and The Clash. That's next on World Cafe.

When we last heard from the London Trio Jungle, by the way, welcome back to World Cafe. Jungle's last record was 2023's Volcano, but it won't be too long before their fifth studio album is out into the world. It's called Sunshine. Drops in August, and first single feels refreshing. Let's go with that. Here's Jungle, Carry On.

0: Clash sending you straight to hell with a side of devil's pie, courtesy of D'Angelo. How scandalous. Or courteous. I don't know. That's it. That's the show. But before we go, thanks to our affiliates nationwide who make this show possible. We produce this program from WXPN at the University of Pennsylvania in Philadelphia. 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I'm Kaleo. 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
1: From NPR, it's World Cafe. Hey, I am Kaleo. Coming up this hour, you know, it was just over 40 years ago that Bruce Hornsby put out his debut album, The Way It Is. He has a new record called Indigo Park, featuring appearances from the late Bob Weir, Bonnie Raitt, and Ezra Koenig. We'll check out the title track today.

classical music, a little bit of jazz, and a little bit of pop. It's Leve with Lover Girl from A Matter of Time. And Leve, at the ASCAP Awards, just won the Creative Voice Award, which means a significant career achievement, both informed by their creative spirit and their contributions to the role a creator can play. Getting kids into jazz, that's pretty cool. And Leve joins a list of previous recipients, including Questlove, Wyclef Jean, and Lyle Lovett. Speaking of Lyle, he's next. We've got a live performance from the archives on World Cafe.

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And I promised you Lyle Lovett, that's in a moment. But up first, here's the Pittsburgh band Rusted Root. Originally recorded in 2002, it's Send Me On My Way.

originally from The Road to Ensenada, but recorded live for World Cafe. One of the finest Texans I have had the pleasure of meeting, Lyle Lovett, in private conversation. Just 20 blocks away. Live from the Archives happens every episode, but you can check it out on demand at worldcafe.org. And speaking of World Cafe alumni, here are the new Pornographers. New album is called The Former Site Of. This is Votive.

thankful for the small things today, indeed. Featuring Ben Montench on keys, it's Cracker with Happy Birthday to Me. Oh, thanks, David. Thanks, Johnny. You didn't have to. I appreciate it, though. Okay, the second hand takes one spin around the clock, and we'll be back on World Cafe.

Welcome back. It's World Cafe. Just a few more songs to go. I've got some David Bowie, Cage the Elephant in a few minutes, but one of the best releases of 2026 so far. Here's Monrovia off of Bloodline. This is Heavy Foot.

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1: I was walking down the street when at the corner of my eye I saw a

0: Bowie as Ziggy, and Cage the Elephant as well. Their debut single from early in their Bowling Green, Kentucky days, Ain't No Rest for the Wicked. And that is that on World Cafe. A little bit of authority there. Appreciate you listening. Thank you to all of our affiliates who make this show possible. We produce this show from WXPN at the University of Pennsylvania in Philadelphia. And if you want more World Cafe, we've got your back. Our podcast, World Cafe Words and Music, wherever you get it. I'm Kaleo. This has been World Cafe.
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2: 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Joby talks about what it meant to her, the pressure that comes with being a buzzy new artist, and performs songs for her new album, Face the Feeling, live, next time on an encore World Cafe.

0: Summer fun is heating up in the Matanuskas at Noboro, where parks and trails spread across the region the size of West Virginia offer plenty of space for recreation. So, what's exciting in Matsu this year? What should you know before you head out? And what new trails and recreation spots should you try? I'm your host, Amy Bouchotz, and on this episode of Outdoor Explorer, we'll dive into the summer ahead on parks and trails in Matsu as we catch up with leaders at the Matsu Trails and Parks Foundation, recreation officials at the Matanuskas at Noboro, and a manager up at Ski Talk, an area usually known for its winter skiing, but also home to some fun and growing summer options. That's just ahead on Outdoor Explorer.
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0: Welcome to Outdoor Explorer. I'm your host, Amy Bouchatz. Today, we're talking to a trio of recreation and trails experts in Mat-Su about what's new around the region. And to get us started, let's check in with Taylor Rattery, who leads the Mat-Su Trails and Parks Foundation. Taylor, welcome to Outdoor Explorer. Thanks so much for joining me.
1: Yeah, thank you so much for having me.
0: So I'd love to hear from you a little bit about the Mat-Su Trails and Parks Foundation mission and then what you do there. Why don't you start us off with that?
1: Yeah, absolutely. I am Executive Director of the Mat-Su Trails and Parks Foundation. I've been in this position for just over 3 years and have been working with the foundation for six. The foundation is a small nonprofit based in Palmer, Alaska, but we serve the entire Mat-Su borough area. Our mission is to be the trails and parks resource for a healthy community in the Mat-Su. And there are three primary ways that we're working to accomplish that. So the first and the biggest impact is with our grant program. So every year we grant out about $350,000 to $400,000 to local nonprofits, organizations, community groups, land managers to support trails, parks, and outdoor recreation in the Mat-Su borough. In 2025, it was our largest grant year ever, and we were able to give out over $700,000 to 14 Wow. different local organizations. And these spanned kind of the entire Mat-Su region, from helping with signage, snow groomers, planning efforts for both trails and parks, improvements, and definitely had a very big impact on the community. And like I said, we work from really small volunteer-run organizations on maybe like a $10,000 signage project to larger projects. Let's say with the Mat-Su Borough, we helped fund a little bit of their recreation area design for Jonesville and kind of everything in between. So from start to finish, and maintenance, we're looking at funding different projects. The second big thing that we do is we'll work with primarily land managers to manage larger grants and larger projects. So last summer, we wrapped up on the Independence Mine State Historic Park rehabilitation. So this was an effort that was funded by the Leona Helmsley Charitable Foundation, as well as some state-managed grant funds through the National Park Historic Preservation Office.
0: That one did the preservation of the historic area, like fixing the buildings and that kind of thing, right?
1: Yes, correct. So this is kind of phase one of probably many years, many phases, lots of fundraising. But the primary focus for this project was the manager's house, bunkhouse one, bunkhouse two, and the mess hall. And so if you've been up there recently, the buildings, there's some outdoor work on the siding and preservation and painting. There's also some foundation work. And then another big aspect of the project was security, because unfortunately vandalism is a problem up there. And so we added security doors and storm windows to help protect both the inside of the buildings as well as the exteriors. And then another big project we wrapped up 2 years ago was the Curry Connector project, which added just over 16 miles of new trails, going from the Curry Ridge Lookout area to Tarn Point Fires Lake. And that is when I was able to go out last summer. Absolutely amazing trail, really cool way to either spend a day, a couple days. You could do like a 50-mile traverse if you wanted out there.
0: Essentially, it connects the Kasugi, what we know as the Kasugi Ridge Trail, with the Curry, top of Curry trail. Yeah?
1: Yep. And then the third part of our work, since we are investing a lot of time and money into creating these outdoor opportunities for the community and visitors, is sharing resources on how to get out there. And so a big thing that we've been developing over the last couple of years is community events. Most of those are done in partnership with Rebel Treks. So just 2 weekends ago, we had the Winter Discovery Day out at Government Peak Recreation Area. We had 20 different organizations, businesses. We had state parks in the Massu Borough there as well, and there were gear demos, hot cocoa, lots of information on how to get outside, and between our e-newsletters, different brochures we're putting out in these community events, the goal is really to figure out how we can get everyone outside, creating healthy spaces, healthy activities, and exploring the valley, because we live in a pretty magical place.
0: Yeah, really, it sounds like really making so much of the valley just as accessible as possible while still preserving the things that we like about it, you know, like the fact that it's remote and the fact that it feels feels wild, right? Like you want to sort of have that balance.
1: Absolutely.
0: Yeah. How do you prioritize the projects that you support? Because as you mentioned, you have like this pretty big breadth of projects, everything from money going to our local government, from to just that sign project you talk about. So like, how do you figure out what you want to support?
1: Yeah, absolutely. So for our grant program, the biggest thing we need is organizations and people who are passionate, have a vision, have a project, and apply for funding. So without that, there's no projects for us to fund. So I think that's the most vital thing. And then once we receive applications, right now we have 2 grant rounds per year. We have a grants committee who makes recommendations to our full board. And so we have a full review process of the different projects. They're looking at things like accessibility, connectivity, creating opportunities. What is the impact of this funding and the project? How many people are able to access it? Is this project located in an area where there might not be as much green space or recreational opportunities? So it can be a challenge. We have been getting more competitive grant cycles, and so our grants committee really has to spend the time to look at these projects individually as well as the group as a whole, and figure out what has the most impact for the funding that we have available and what is going to do the most good for our community.
0: You're listening to Outdoor Explorer on Alaska Public Media. I'm your host, Amy Bouchatz, and I'm just chatting with Taylor Rattery, the Matsu Trails and Parks Foundation, and we're talking about the foundation and upcoming projects for the summer season. So why don't you tell us a little bit about what projects you do have coming up for this coming summer? That's the summer of 2026. You know, people are probably going to hear this in May. Of course, you and I are talking in March when it's still the winter. It's the winter right now. And so we can envision May in our hearts, but May is in the future. But, you know, project season will come up faster than you think it will. So what are you guys looking at?
1: Yeah, absolutely. For the foundation, our big focus is right now looking at community events. So we're not managing any large projects at this time. One thing that's new for this year is we have a summer resource fair that is focused on safety. And so that'll be May 2nd at the Palmer Train Depot. And this will be a little bit different than some of our resource fairs in the past, but we'll actually have live presentations and demos scheduled throughout the event. So you can come visit folks at their tables, get information. But then there's also going to be presenters there giving more information, again, so that people can get outside, explore the summer, enjoy the space that we have available to us. And we know that a big barrier to folks getting outside really year-round in Alaska is there is a definite intimidation factor where they feel like they might not know enough, they might not have the tools, the supplies, the gear. And so we're really trying to reduce that barrier and make folks more comfortable. So that'll be a great event. And then we are also planning for a trail conference this fall. There'll be more information coming out about both of these events, but really focusing on public spaces, outdoor recreation, trails, parks in the Matsu, just because Alaska Trails puts on a great statewide trail conference, but we don't really have a gathering for that out here. And so this will be the first time we're hosting this event, and hopefully it'll be a great resource and continue to grow. And then for our partners and grantees, we've got some really exciting projects coming out. One thing that the board has, the Massey Trails and Parks Foundation Board has identified as a funding priority is signage, both educational, directional, creating a standardized sign plan for the Massey Borough. But we've had some great projects come through that we were able to fund. And so one of those is the Massey Borough Alaska State Parks and the Experiment Farm. We're able to get together and come up with a plan to redo the signage and mapping for the Greenbelt area to hopefully make it a little more user-friendly, get better directional signs to parking areas and to the different recreation areas in that zone. And for folks that don't know, the Matanuska Greenbelt is kind of a gem for the core area of the Mat-Su, but it's made up and then there's the Matanuska Experiment Farm has some public access areas, and then the Mat-Su College. And so it's this big, continuous green space with just miles and miles of trail. And so we're very excited to make that more accessible and have better trailhead amenities in that space.
0: And boy, is it easy to get lost out there. I mean...
1: Oh, yeah.
0: Yeah, the borough officials make fun of me because I talk about this so often, but I am like the queen of getting lost. I spend a lot of time out there and you know, over time it obviously accumulates, but to the point that I will think, oh, I have, for the first time ever, successfully gone out and back the same way. Mm-hmm. And then I will get to my car or I'll get to some point in that journey back and look around and be like, this is not familiar. I've taken the wrong turn again because there's just so many little forks in the road. The signs are unclear. And if you're over on the experimental farm side, the signs indicate trails that are no longer in use. And so you could you could think you're one place, but you are not in that place. It's not just me being bad at directions, y'all. This is a real problem for a lot of people I've heard, and so, but also for me. So,
1: oh yeah.
0: Yeah.
1: There's been a number of times where I was planning for like a 3 to 6 mile walk or run, and it turned into like a 12 to 14 mile. Got to fully explore all the different lands out there.
0: Yeah. Which is like an entirely different, I mean, when you're out on a run, that is a much different distance. There's a whole different snacking contingency plan that happens for that.
1: Exactly.
0: But you got to get back to where you started. That's the pickle, right?
1: Mm-hmm.
0: So I always say if there's like a trail cam at some of those intersections, what it would show is like me running in one direction and then about 30 seconds later, like coming back in the other direction and just like looking around and heading off in an entirely different direction. It's a real thing. So I am personally excited about signage.
1: Mm-hmm.
0: We'll see if it even helps me. That's to be determined.
1: Yeah, hopefully. Maybe you could be a tester once the Massey Borough is able to install the new signs. But yeah, that'll be a great one. And then we're continuing to work with state parks on Independence Mine fundraising. If you're interested in the project, we have it right on the homepage of our website, www.matsutrails.org. But like I said, this is a huge project. Will probably occur in multiple phases, lots of fundraising, but we're working with them probably into the far future to try to accomplish some of the projects that they're trying to get done. I know they're looking at replacing some of the pedestrian bridges and improving walkways that are up there is a big priority for them, just because they do get a lot of locals as well as in-state and out-of-state visitors that explore that area. And for the most part, it is very accessible, and hopefully we'll see some improvements over time up there. another couple projects. We work closely with Alaska Trails on a number of different projects, but one thing for state parks in the Mattsu Borough is they have just had limited capacity staffing and funding wise to keep up with the maintenance as well as make improvements to accommodate the incredible growth in use that we're seeing out here. So when I first moved out to the valley, I think 11 or so years ago, Reed Lakes was one of my favorite trails. And I do not think I've been on that trail in at least 3 or 4 years, because you can go up there on a rainy Tuesday morning, and you might not be able to find a parking space. So we're seeing a lot, especially with state parks, these trails are kind of being loved to death, and there's not enough amenities and not enough funding going towards trail maintenance and park maintenance to be able to support both the Mattsu use as well as in-state and out-of-state visitors that are coming up there. And so Alaska Trails has been a really great partner for both us and state parks, where they have been sending out trail crews to Hafter Pass, Nancy Lakes, Denali State Park, and being able to help kind of tick away at some of the much needed maintenance and trail improvements that are needed. And so this summer, they're going to be out at Denali State Park. One thing with that park area is the beetle kill free fall on the trails is just a never-ending problem for state parks right now. And so they'll be out there kind of expanding the trail corridor, clearing trails that have fallen over, or clearing trees that have fallen over trails. And they'll also be doing some work up at Nancy Lakes State Recreation Area.
0: What do you envision for the future of parks and trails in Mattsu? You just touched on this challenge that we have in Hatcher Pass of being loved to death, and that not getting to that point takes careful management. But you know, as we grow, we also have people who really want to experience our local trails as residents, and then also we have visitors who we want to share those things with, but it's a balance. So just wondering, like, how do you see that balance in that future?
1: Yeah, I think it's a balance, like you said, of investing in close to home recreation opportunities. So our residents of the Mattsu Borough, it's great to have these big backcountry trails, but we also need accessible parks and paved walkways, lit trails in the winter, so that they're able to get outside and make that a part of their daily life. And then we also need to continue developing and improving the existing backcountry trails that are out there, because that's a big call for a big reason why the locals live here, is that we have amazing opportunities just 5 to 20 minute drive away, where you can get up in the mountains and potentially not see anybody. And for both of those, it requires planning. So making sure that recreation areas and trails are not cut off or restricted due to development. It includes making sure that trailhead amenities like signage, trash cans, even bathrooms. We do fund CXTs, the pit toilets. It's not the most exciting grant to give out, but it is absolutely necessary. We actually just funded a replacement. I think they're going to be putting up a composting toilet up in Archangel Road to replace the outhouse that's up there. I'm still baffled on how any septic company is willing to go up Archangel Road to pump something like that. But yeah, it really is a balance of creating those amenities, making sure that there's parking spaces. And then new trails are very exciting. And we have population in use to support them, but we also need to make sure that we are maintaining and caring for the existing ones. So that comes up a lot in our grants committee. Again, it's very exciting to fund a new trail, but when there are other areas that are in poor condition or degrading, then how do we balance out the funding and the needs for the entire Matsu Borough region?
0: Yeah, those are significant challenges, and I'm so happy that you're tackling them. Thank you so much for joining us on Outdoor Explorer today and talking about this issue with us.
1: Yeah, thank you so much, and I hope we see you all on the trails.

0: Taylor Raftery's work at the Matsu Trails and Parks Foundation meshes with the oversight and boots-on-the-ground maintenance from the Matanuska Susitna Borough. Let's check in with Matsu Borough Outdoor Recreation Manager Hugh Leslie and Alan McLean, who works for the borough as a trail specialist. Hugh and Alan, welcome to Outdoor Explorer. Thanks for joining me today.
1: Thank you for having us.
2: Thanks for having us.
0: So I am excited to talk to you guys about what's up with parks and trails in Matsu specifically, because you are both with the Matsu Borough and have been there for quite a while overseeing some of these topics. Alan, I know you're boots on the ground, and Hugh, you're more of the idea man. So thanks so much for talking to me.
1: Absolutely. We appreciate the invitation.
0: Yeah, so let's talk about this upcoming season. What are you guys excited about?
1: Alan, I'm going to let you lead off on this one.
2: Yeah, so we're hitting that exciting part of the season where I've been able to conduct most of our interviews for the summer crew position. Looks like there's going to be a really solid crew this year. I'm excited to get out there and be working with them. We're doing a few exciting projects. We're doing a connector trail and crevasse moraine to open up some areas and make it easier for many user groups, but specifically some of the equestrians. Equestrian user requested this. We're doing a fun project connecting the library in Talkeetna to a bike path to make it safe for people to cross the spur road. We're doing, obviously, all of our windstorms this winter means we're going to be doing a lot of saw work this spring once everybody comes on and get trained. And it's going to be a very busy summer. We're also working to redo all the wayfinding signage and the green belt. That's a project working on with the trails and parks, state parks, UA lands, and some other landowners in the area. So we're excited about that, too.
0: Yeah, Taylor was telling us about that. So people who are listening to this will have heard a little bit about that as well. Tell me a little bit more about this cut-through trail in crevasse. Is that a – because I know the borough has – trails and crevasse that are official trails, and then we have trails and crevasse that exist but are not officially maintained. Is this one of those, or is this an entirely new trail?
2: This is one part of the trails, and it's we're calling it right now the pond trail. It's below the fence line there by the dump. Obviously the landfill, you know, occasionally changes where their boundaries are, where their fencing are, or they're doing that new entrance this year. And we're just trying to give an alternative to get away from the razor wire fence along the, with the nice view of the landfill and get an area. So part of the trail used to be a road down to the pond there. We're going to be pushing it through and connecting into another trail. So we're just trying to, again, open up some new area and get away from as close to our neighbors there to the north.
0: Yeah, okay. So for those who don't know, who are maybe listening to this, crevasse is technically part of the landfill, right? It's sort of like a secret, almost secret fun fact. Can you just tell us, just give us some information about that for those who don't know?
2: Basically most of the area, now the green belt's a bigger area, so we're just talking about the crevasse moraine portion of it, and that area was set aside for a future landfill expansion. And a lot of years before my time, they decided since the land was there not being used, that'd be a good place for trails. And so all that is set aside. Fortunately, I think we're a long ways from having to now cut into the current area. The more people recycle and, you know, cut down on their consumer waste and things, the longer we can go without having to cut into it. The trails and crevasse are right now holding point for future expansion, but we're not anticipating anything in the near future on that. But I'm still trying to get that little bit of a buffer. And then speaking quickly to those types of trails out there, yeah, we have our official trails. This is area-wide, not just a crevasse, but there's always sometimes people put trails in that they would like to see. A lot of times those aren't built to our sustainable trails guidelines. They can actually have a negative impact on our existing trails that we maintain. So we do what we can to identify those and work on those as appropriate or to close them down. But this will be an official authorized trail. It's already on a new map. We're getting ready to print, and we're excited to get it in there.
0: Very exciting. Have you seen usage change over the last couple of years out here in Matsu with our parks? Are we seeing more and more people? Is it holding steady? What's going on?
1: Sure. So almost across the board, usage has increased exponentially in the tenure that Alan and I have been here. And that has a lot to say about the efforts that, you know, the assembly gives us, the financing to fund the trail crew, to fund the parks crew, to make sure our facilities are in great shape from the administration on down. And then the general public also learns about these facilities and gets the opportunity. You know, they see it on social media. They say, hey. And then we've been pumping our social media presence a bunch. I don't know if you follow our Rec Services Facebook page, but we've done the Wells Wilbur, the Wolverine writ, real interesting tidbit, where we give away a trail pass if you can tell us where Wilbur is, and that's got a lot of engagement. And so it increases the usage that we have throughout the different parks and trails. Last year, for example, we nearly doubled the number of people that visited Mat River Park, which was a huge increase over the course of 1 year. We brought Sunshine Creek online up in the northern part of the valley. That's a campground up there. We're just seeing just this massive influx of not just, I mean, I think our numbers are still about 40% Valley people and 60% not Valley people visiting us, but we still are seeing that increase across the board and at all the facilities. Where Alan and I work at Jim Creek, at the Jim Creek area, the numbers of people we see out here, even at 25 below, you know, it's stunning how many people come out here.
0: Yeah, and you can find that Facebook page at Matsu Borough Recreation and Library Services. If you just search that on Facebook, you can find that Facebook page and see that feature that you were just talking about. 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I'm your host, Amy Bouchatz, and I am here with Hugh Leslie and Alan McLean from the Matsu Borough, and they're talking to me about trails and upgrades and maintenance and all of that good stuff. After this break, we will continue our conversation.
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0: Welcome back to Outdoor Explorer on Alaska Public Media. I'm your host, Amy Bouchat, and I am here with Mattsu Borough Outdoor Recreation Manager Hugh Leslie and Alan McLean, who works for the borough as a trail specialist. Hugh, one thing we've talked about on Outdoor Explorer before, you and I, in a past episode, is the Lion's Head area that's up in towards Glacier View. Well, it's in Glacier View. It is a borough trail, sort of, but it's mostly a social trail, aka one of these ones that Alan was just talking about where people have made their own way. It's popular because it's right off of the Glen Highway, and because going up Lion's Head, this sort of lumpy feature there, if you've driven by it and don't know what it is, going up that gives this just jaw-dropping view of the Matanuska Glacier in a way that you just, I mean, honestly, I've been up there several times. You cannot see that anywhere else. But it also offers some challenges from a trail maintenance and policing the popularity of that. And by that, I mean, of course, like maintaining the trail and keep making sure that people aren't overusing the area or hurting it in their use. So can you talk to me about the borough's efforts to bring that into your network of trails and offer some maintenance there and where we are with that?
1: Sure. Lion's Head is a super iconic feature here in the valley. Everybody's seen it if they've come in or out of Palmer. The issues there are who owns the land and who has access to the land. And we have been working, on the land management side of community development to acquire the parcel between the highway and the state land. AT&T is the landowner right now, and we've been working on a subdivision, and not subdivision in the terms that you think of. Alaska subdivision is just basically subdividing the parcel, okay?
0: There will be no homes built in this property.
1: No.
0: Yeah.
1: No. That's one of the stretches, right, when you come up from the lower 48. Somebody mentions subdivision, you picture, you know, equestrian street. No, it's a division of the property so that we will have legal public access to Lion's Head. And we've been working on that for a number of years with the Glacier View Community Council, with AT&T, with the land management folks. You know, it's a view of the glacier, and it's been moving at glacial speed to get that land acquired. But what I hope is the next, you know, year or so, we have a legal access for the public to get through there. One of the things that we also have to be concerned with is if we build it, they will come. And like you said, the usage of trails and parks here has come up exponentially. We need to be concerned about things like parking. We need to be concerned with things like restroom facilities. And then I know that there is a laid out trail up there that we have access to, and then it would be scheduling the time to put that trail in. If the public can be patient over the course of just the next little bit, they will have a wonderful trail experience within the next couple years up there.
0: Yeah. I mean, if you build it, they will come. They're already there at that one. Mm-hmm. I know that's part of the concern. Like I said, I myself have been up there a few times, and there are no bathroom facilities anywhere near there, honestly. No. You're going down the high, you know, south to from Palmer a little bit. It may be like 5 miles, I'm thinking, to use a state campground facility. Mm-hmm. If you're interested in the bathroom, or you're going north quite a bit, you're making a pit stop at one of the lodges there, or you're heading out of way out of Glacier View there's another state facility kind of on the side of the road that's, I'm going to describe it as less than ideal.
1: Yes.
0: In fact, in my memory, there were no doors. Let's start there. But, you know, that creates a situation, right? Because then people are using the bushes. Maybe they're not practicing good trailside bathroom behavior. But then on the flip side, if the borough has a facility there, now you have to maintain it.
1: Yeah. And

0: have to be cognizant of. You don't want to create a public health hazard by creating an attraction. And as part of the conversations we've had here is, okay, before we open the gate, let's make sure we've got a way to control this, because people will go to the restroom whether there's one there or not. And we need to be cognizant of that. And then, you know, there's always the opportunity to put in portable facilities out there, but then does that become a waypoint for people? And so we're working through the logistics of that, and the goal would be eventually to have a permanent restroom structure up there that supports the facility and not necessarily is supportive of the traffic on the Glen.
1: Well, Hugh and Alan, thank you so much for speaking with me today on Outdoor Explorer. I sure appreciate your time.
0: Absolutely.
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0: overview of what's happening with Parks and Trails in Mat-Su would not be complete without really talking about Hatcher Pass. So let's take a trip up to the Ski Talk downhill ski area to chat with their general manager, Megan Justice, and hear what's going on for them after the snow melts for the year. Megan Justice, thank you for joining us on Outdoor Explorer.
1: Thank you for having me.
0: We are up here with you at Ski Talk on location in Hatcher Pass. And it is the winter right now.
1: It is winter, but it is sunny, so we are tricking our minds.
0: When people hear this, it will be not winter, I hope, because it will be May.
1: Ooh, nice.
0: So
1: happy breakup season.
0: Happy,
1: everybody.
0: Well, post-breakup. I mean, post-breakup. Let's pray, right?
1: Right.
0: But right now, you have how many feet of snow on the ground here?
1: Ooh, several feet of snow. Most of it is man-made, but yes.
0: Yeah, and that's new this year.
1: That is new.
0: So tell me a little bit about that. Let's just tell me a little bit about Ski Talk, and then we're going to talk about the future. We're going to talk about summer plans up here, but
1: yeah.
0: Oh, just kind of give me some information about it.
1: Yeah, this has been a pretty significant year in Ski Talk history. Last summer, we did around $4 million of capital investments, which meant that we've spent the last 6 months sleeping since summer happened. But we were able to install a new access road, which was amazing. We've been able to get school buses up here. With kids from local schools. We've been able to install a surface lift, which has made our learning area so much better. And then snowmaking, like we were just talking about, we put in a $2.5 million snowmaking system on the lower mountain, which has just completely transformed the way that the mountain flows. And then just our ability to provide a consistent to our customers, open on time, stay open late, all of those things.
0: And really I have been a beneficiary of your snowmaking.
1: Yeah.
0: Thank you very much.
1: Yeah.
0: Because we are season pass holders, and boy, was last year a bummer.
1: Last year was a big bummer. I think you threw a rock at me at one point.
0: I definitely thought about it. I think I handed you a rock. Okay, that's not quite the same. But I do believe that a version of that event did happen.
1: Yes.
0: Because the thing was, in my defense, they were rocks that I had seen earlier in the season before snowfall.
1: Right.
0: And it seemed particularly rude that I was seeing them in, like, January. So.
1: That is rude.
0: Not your fault. Not your fault.
1: Nope. We handled the situation for you.
0: Yeah. Thank you very much. I appreciate that. Just for me. Awesome. Okay. So, Ski Talk is a winter, you know, you've got ski slopes, downhill ski area, mm-hmm. but you also have plans for the summer.
1: Yeah.
0: So, talk to me a little bit about what you do right now for summer. Summer recreation up here.
1: Yeah, so like you said, like we are primarily a winter alpine recreation area, but we do exist in the summer, and Hatcher is increasingly popular in the summer, and so we try our best to provide services in the summer. It's kind of one of those unique things where because we're winter, because we're developing, because we have all these big plans, pretty much every summer we turn into a construction zone. Very muddy, there's lots of heavy equipment, all of the things, but in between all of that, we do our best to still provide and meet our mission, which is outdoor recreation, as best we can. So what we have is we have a few trails that are here on the lower mountain. I believe you pounded out several.

0: miles on one of them doing a race. But so we have a couple trails in the lower mountain. I think it's like 3 miles total. And then we have some alpine trails, which are truly amazing. We have trails that go up Frostbite. And then this upcoming summer, we actually have a partnership with the Student Conservation Association. They will be on site for 6 weeks cutting a trail from basically the top of our existing trail, which we call Dahlia, to the north, and it'll go up 4068. And so there will be an entire alpine loop from, I'll just run it around, Ski Talk, Frostbite, Gov Peak, over to Halibut Tail, which is this winter name for the summit, kind of towards April Bowl, 4068, and then down back, which is a rad ring, and I recommend everybody go.
1: And how many miles?
0: That is about a little over 7.
1: And when will that be for me to use?
0: For you to use personally.
1: Selfish little question.
0: So we actually did the route last year because we had to get it like mapped out. And so we did a few, it's like a little bit of bushwhacking for us to say. So like if you're ambitious, you can do it right now. But the I don't know the exact date the SCA will be here, but they will be working this that it'll be 6 weeks, so I would imagine they'll start early summer, and then within 6 weeks have it knocked out, and that whole ring will be in.
1: Amazing. I think the thing that I tend to forget, and I'm assuming others too tend to forget, is that when you put in a new trail, it takes a little bit for it to get nice.
0: Yes.
1: Like, it's not, you know, the bushes may be cut, the trail may be set, but that sucker's squishy.
0: Mm-hmm.
1: It's difficult to use because it's not packed down.
0: Yeah.
1: It takes some foot traffic and users over time.
0: Yeah, it really does. And I think for us, like, so we had we wanted to get people onto the alpine, like up onto the ridges. We knew that that was like, okay, these lower mountain trails, 3 miles of loop, but these are nice and they're great for like a day hike or you got little kids or things like that. But we're like, Hatcher needs more summits because all the trailheads are just so congested. We have a 250 car parking lot. We have flush toilets at the base area. We have coffee. We have food. Like, there's just no reason that people shouldn't be here. But like, we know what they want. They want summits. And so we cut in the trail last summer, just literally by hand, like 3 or 4 of us on staff went up with like bushwhackers and just cut in from like the top of Dahlia, which already exists, all the way up to Frostbite. We announced it on social media. I really, really like didn't, it wasn't like this big plan, like, okay, we're going to drop this thing. It was like, yeah, just put it out there and see what people, it was our most targeted, it is one of our most targeted posts, like, at all that Ski Talk has ever released, like the most amount of engagement. And within 1 weekend, that entire trail was compacted. We had so many people out there using it. It was wild.
1: Yeah, because I get the sense like people want to be in the backcountry. They want to come experience Hatcher Pass. But at the same time, it's scary.
0: It's a bloodbath to get trailhead parking these days.
1: It's and then it's also scary to do something that's truly backcountry that has no trail,
0: right?
1: Because like, where am I, what if I get lost, just sort of all of those barriers that if you're not a super adventurous backcountry user, you're kind of that normal, dare I say, like mid-level person, you know, sort of where I sit, like I want to get out there, but I don't want to do something that has never been done. That's
0: right.
1: Not me.
0: Yeah
1: I require like several people going, not dying, coming back, report, and then like, cool, now I'll go. I'm not an early adopter.
0: Yeah.
1: But I think that that's so many users, especially folks who may not be super comfortable with outdoor recreation or going far. They want to know that there is a parking lot, there is bathroom, there is a snack shack.
0: Yeah.
1: And those things are all open here during the summer.
0: They are, yeah. So we'll be running them on weekends this year. Last year we did them like Friday, Saturdays, because our partner wasn't able to do the full weekend, but we just really like pushed our new partners, like, hey, we need to be open on the weekends. That's when the highest number of users are. And so our parking lot will remain open 7 days a week, barring any like significant construction risks or hazards. But then the yurt and the food truck will be open.
1: And what about the bathrooms?
0: Bathrooms are open always.
1: Always up. That's awesome.
0: I need to put a jar in. Like, we clean these for you.
1: Totally. Well, because it's such an amenity, too. Yeah. Like, people want to know that they've got those, I mean, dare I say, comfort items, right?
0: Yeah.
1: Especially, again, if you're not used to spending a lot of time outside. Like, you don't want to go in the bushes.
0: Yeah, exactly. And I think for us, too, like, we're so aware. I talk about it all the time of, like, how much money our community has put into this year. Like, we would not be here We would not exist if the community wasn't behind us, supporting us, investing in us. And so, like, those bathrooms specifically were, like, a Matsu Borough allocation 2 or 3 years ago for the Arctic Winter Games. And it's, like, I mean, they do belong to us, but it's, like, the borough paid for these. Like, the taxpayers paid for these. Like, yeah. They belong to the taxpayers. Yeah. Like, open it up, keep it clean, let them use it as much as we can. So.
1: Totally. You're listening to Outdoor Explorer on Alaska Public Media. I'm your host, Amy Bouchatz, and I'm here with Megan Justice. We are sitting at Ski Talk on a winter day, even though you are probably listening to this in the summer. So talk to me a little bit about what else is going on here this summer. I understand you have a new sky race that's happening.
0: Yes.
1: Mountain Sky Race. That's a big deal for Alaska. That's the first one here in at least a long time.
0: Yeah, I'm not super familiar with the history, so I don't want to speak out of turn for skyrunning specifically, but I do know for this summer it is one of 4 certified skyrunning races in the U.S., the only one in Alaska, which is really impossible. But yeah, that one's insane. It's many Ks. It's like 37 Ks of like Ski Talk to Gov Peak to Marmot to Microdot to everywhere and then back to Ski Talk, so it's going to be a fun race.
1: Is it using your new trail loop?
0: Mm-hmm.
1: What is that trail loop called?
0: We have not named it yet. And truly, I don't know that we can because it doesn't fully belong to us. So it'll be part of Ski Talk. But
1: Occupy by force.
0: Right. Just come out swinging.
1: I mean, things have been named in that way since the beginning of time.
0: Right. I mean, it goes over Selden Seen, you know, and the Valley of Sin is what it's called in the winter. So there's some options on the table.
1: If you don't name it, I might try.
0: Go for it.
1: So we'll see if we can get like a popularity going on. You also have a couple of other races up here. You alluded to one earlier that I personally have done, which is the Death by a Mile, which is like a mile and a half.
0: Yeah.
1: And that's a loop race in October.
0: Yes.
1: It's just not really the summer.
0: Somewhere around Halloween.
1: Yeah. Not the summer. Plan. Not the summer anymore. And certified. And then you have a Eskimo race you've just done up here or is coming
0: up. We're getting ready to do it. So our end of season event, which will have already happened by the time the listeners hear this. So sorry if you didn't make it come out next year. But we do our end of season event. It's called Hatcherpalooza. And this year we'll be doing a Eskimo race, which is super fun. It's like 2.5 miles and around 2,500 feet of elevation. So they'll go straight up, straight back down. We'll do a slope style event. We'll do, you know, food truck, beer garden.
1: Nice.
0: All those things, fans.
1: And you also, I mean, we're talking about summer trails in this episode, but you also have summer concerts. I mean, there's mm-hmm. all sorts of stuff.
0: Yeah, we really try to, like, build out our summer schedule as best we can. Like I said, construction and development is our priority, but we try to fit all the things in around it. So in June, we partner with the Valley Community Recycling Center. Their name always trips me up. They do their annual fundraiser, which is Recycle Revival. It's always a great time. I learn all kinds of things about recycling, but the managers wish I already knew. And then in July, we have Hatcher Romp, which is hosted by Blackwater Railroads. It's like a 2-day music festival that they do. Super fun. Really awesome.
1: Yeah, so you can come here, you can hike, you can listen to music, mm-hmm. you can hike more, listen to more music.
0: Yeah, exactly. And we usually spin the lift for those events too, which for our non-skiing folks, it's like it spins slower and they get to ride it, which is really fun, and then walk downs.
1: No riding down still?
0: Still no riding down. Weight limits don't allow it. The next lift you can download.
1: Okay, so tell us about that, because you're putting in, I envision, as a gondola.
0: Yes. So lift 2 is the most demanded item in all of my time working here. You know, I always make the joke, if I had a dollar for every time someone asked, I'd have it funded. But lift 2 is a mile-long lift that's going to access 500 acres of terrain of our 1,100-acre ski area. It's going to be the main artery that feeds the rest of the ski area. It's a really important lift. And most importantly, and what I think people really need to lock in, is like when this area was envisioned as a ski area, like back in the 80s, growth plans and everything, what we're talking about as Lift 2 today was originally planned as Lift 1. And so we're finally actually going to be able to give the people what they've always wanted. So our board has decided to do a detachable gondola for the Lift 2 installation. The reason for that being is we want to maximize on summer, which is what we're talking about today, and winter revenue, so that we can keep our pass prices low for our winter users. So let our visitors pay some of the debt service, most of the debt service, and then keep our pass prices low for our winter users. If everything goes according to plan, that lift will be in place in December of 2027, which is a very optimistic timeline, but we're charging ahead for it.
1: So soon.
0: Very soon. Too soon.
1: Yeah.
0: It's not too soon.
1: It's not too soon.
0: It's 40 years in the making, but it feels like soon tomorrow. To me. Yeah.
1: I don't know if that's the age I am right now, that 2027, like December 2027 feels like tomorrow.
0: Yes.
1: But here we are. We won't comment on that.
0: Yeah.
1: It is, because it is a gondola, they are enclosed parts, right? Yes. So rain, sleet, snow.
0: Yeah. Stuff. Nothing can keep you from getting up there. The elements won't bother you, which is a big thing for summer, too. I think, like, so I'm sure we'll talk about it, but where that gondola will unload will not only access our trail infrastructure that we were just talking about, the 406 and Frostbite trails, but it'll also impact or unload right at the GPRA Traverse. And so for us, it's like, this is such a great tool to get people who maybe don't want to earn it to the level that some of us who love to hike do, but still want to get into the mountains and still want to pursue that outdoor recreation. They can pull in, take a gondola ride up, 5 minutes, they're in the alpine, and then they can walk around and just enjoy nature, see the views, all those things too.
1: So tell us about the GPR Traverse.
0: Yeah, again, not my project, but I just sit around and get to champion other people. But the GPRA Traverse is a trail. I do not know how long it is, but it is envisioned from Government Peak all the way over to 16 Mile, and it's going to bisect Ski Talk laterally, just kind of cut our lease area in half. It's ultimately envisioned to accompany the Long Trail, which is a trail from Seward to Fairbanks, which sounds rad, on par with like the AT or the PCT. But the GPRA Traverse is kind of its own little project within a project. The borough and Mass Trails and Parks Foundation and us and Alaska Trails and many other entities have been championing this project for quite some time. And there seems to be a significant amount of traction on it moving forward from the borough side, and then you know, pursuing other funding to actually get it constructed. From our standpoint, once they get it, you know, fully funded, we'll start at Ski Talk and work north and south. And we're really excited to see that trail go in because, as we've said many times, Hatcher is oversaturated or loved to death, as I'm sure Taylor probably alluded earlier in this episode, because that's her phrase that she uses. And so having that GPRA Traverse from Ski Talk, again, what we were just talking about, 250 car lot, flush toilets at the bottom, basic amenities like that, bringing people here to access Ski Talk, access Government Peak to the south, 16 Mile to the north, Frostbite to the south, 4068 to the north, the full ring, that just like diversifies people and decongests Hatcher as much as we can possibly assist with, which is just good for everybody. We go to nature to be with nature, not to be with all the people we see at Fred Meyer.
1: Right.
0: So,
1: well, to see all the people in Fred Meyer, also in nature sometimes. Yeah. But which kind of brings me to the thing I was just thinking, which is like, there's a tension there. Right?
0: Yeah.
1: Okay, Hatcher is loved to death, but we also go here to be away from all the people.
0: Right.
1: I love to go up from April Bowl to do my own version of a government, like a different Government Peak first, right?
0: Right.
1: Or go from Government Peak to April Bowl.
0: Yeah.
1: Preferably vice versa, because we lose all of these. There's that race in August, the Veins of Gold, that goes from Government Peak to April Bowl, and I think that's just bananas. Why would you gain elevation if you don't have to over time? But anyway. I love to do that, and one of the reasons I love that is because you get up there and you feel like the only person in all of creation.
0: Yeah.
1: Okay. However, creating accessibility for people brings in this tension where you're not, now you have a gondola to your favorite trail. So, like, when you think about that, I know you're a backcountry user. You love to be up here. There's you, me, and the guy driving the groomer right now. Here, right now.
0: Okay? Yeah, he almost ran over my office.
1: Yeah. If people heard his whirring earlier, that's what that was. Okay, so there's you know, a real sense of, like, solitude up here in Hatcher Pass. And that's why people love it, but at the same time, that tension. So when you think about that for yourself, how do you navigate that?
0: Yeah, it's definitely a balancing act. And I think specifically, like, I have a perspective. I'm a lifelong Alaskan. I'm born and Sitka, raised in Kodiak, and have seen beloved trails turn into, you know, things that I wish that they hadn't turned into, and have just watched the dynamic of developing Alaska, where what we love about Alaska is that it's remote and that it's nature and that it's all these things. And then with more people and more development comes more infrastructure and comes more control. And that's a bit of a bummer. And so what I, as I lead this organization and as I look forward to what all the things that we're doing, like the mindset that I kind of hold is like, it's developing with or without. Like Fishhook is the fastest growing area in the Matsu Borough, which is the fastest growing area in the state. Like development is happening with or without Ski Talk. Development is happening with or without these trails. And so as we look at that reality and then look at what we're tasked to do, which is create more outdoor recreation spaces, we want to develop them in the right way to meet what the people want, in a way that kind of supports what's already happening. And so when I think about it, like specifically with the trails that we're talking about, or specifically with the GPRA Traverse, or how all that ties together, like I really see a solution there, because it's not just, okay, now we're creating one trail that 1,000 people are going to use every Saturday morning. It's, we are connecting. I mean, we just said it, like you go up Ski Talk, you go Frostbite, Government, April, like there's so many offshoots from what we're connecting that we're creating opportunities for people to actually spread out. We're not just creating one trail that everyone's going to hike on and run into each other and then get annoyed. We are connecting networks within Hatcher at a much larger trailhead than exists anywhere else in Hatcher. Like our parking lot's larger than the Independence Mine lot. And so, yeah, again, meeting that development and understanding that it's already happening and then working along with it to create solutions, not necessarily like problems or barriers. And so, yeah, we'll get you up there, but then it's choose your own adventure from there. Like you can just keep right on going and we'll never see you again, drive a car around, pick yours up kind of a thing.
1: Yeah.
0: So yeah, I kind of see it as like creating networks and getting people out rather than like, okay, now we're just going to create one more over congested area.
2: 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I'm your host, Amy Bouchat. A huge thanks to my four guests, Taylor Raftery, Hugh Leslie, Alan McLean, and Megan Justice. And from all your hosts here at Outdoor Explorer, we'll see you outdoors.

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0: news, Anne. The next 30 minutes we'll hear from inside Cuba as the US blockade makes life even tougher. And is Washington about to make another move against the communist administration? In Britain, the turmoil inside the governing Labour Party deepens. An Ebola outbreak in the east of the Democratic Republic of Congo. And should an auction of artefacts salvaged from the Titanic be allowed to go ahead? After this summary of the news.
1: BBC News with Moira Alderson. President Trump has said he doesn't think there's a risk of conflict between China and the US over Taiwan. Speaking on his flight back from his state visit to Beijing, he said he had listened to President Xi about Beijing's opposition to Taiwanese independence, but had not given any commitments. American media say Washington is taking steps to indict Raul Castro, the 94-year-old former Cuban president and brother of the revolutionary leader Fidel Castro. The charges are said to relate to Cuba shooting down two aircraft

0: Scott Tong. I'm in China this week, where a hit TV show is about heroic communist spies. It's based on real events, but pushing Beijing's point of view. Next time in Here and Now.
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2: Good morning, I'm Steve Inskeep in Beijing. A state dinner here Thursday was meant to honor President Trump and to satisfy his taste buds. President Xi Jinping's staff served Peking duck, China's national dish, but Trump likes beef, so the dinner also included ribs. Last time Trump visited, they served stewed beef. Beijing also has a restaurant Trump famously loves, McDonald's, but we have no reported sightings of the presidential limousine in the drive-thru. It's Morning Edition.
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2: Good morning, I'm Steve Inskeep in Beijing. A state dinner here Thursday was meant to honor President Trump and to satisfy his taste buds. President Xi Jinping's staff served Peking duck, China's national dish, but Trump likes beef, so the dinner also included ribs. Last time Trump visited, they served stewed beef. Beijing also has a restaurant Trump famously loves, McDonald's, but we have no reported sightings of the presidential limousine in the drive-thru. It's Morning Edition.
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2: 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Last time Trump visited, they served stewed beef. Beijing also has a restaurant Trump famously loves, McDonald's, but we have no reported sightings of the presidential limousine in the drive-thru. It's Morning Edition.
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0: Administration won't tell Congress key information about the war, like its plan to open the Strait of Hormuz or how America's munitions stockpiles are holding up. And she says she needs more detail about what the war has cost beyond the round numbers the Pentagon has given lawmakers.
1: A couple weeks ago, the number was $25 billion. On Tuesday, they moved that up to $29 billion. But what wasn't clear was what that $29 billion actually covered.
0: Murkowski occupies rare ground as a Republican challenging Trump's war powers while remaining open to funding the same conflict she's trying to end. It reflects her frustration that the Trump administration is keeping Congress in the dark as it pursues a war that has already cost nearly $30 billion. She's tried for weeks to muster support for an authorization of use of military force, an AUMF. It would have authorized Trump's war, which Democrats don't like, and put some restraints on it, which most Republicans oppose. She's setting that strategy aside for now, but she says that she plans to keep voting for resolutions to end the hostilities.
1: Until such time as the president has basically complied under the War Powers Act, I think it is time for the administration to begin to withdraw our forces.
0: The War Powers Act says a president has to get congressional authority to continue a war after 60 days. Instead of doing that, Murkowski says, Trump claimed that the conflict no longer exists.
1: The president has said on May 1, 60 days after, hostilities have ended. We've ceased the hostilities. And so therefore, there's no reason for me to come back to the Congress, either requesting an authorization or really for anything. I think that that twists the intent and the meaning and the understanding of the War Powers Act.
0: Other Republicans are backing Trump's view that the hostilities officially ended with last month's ceasefire. Senator Dan Sullivan voted against advancing the Democratic measure, as did one Democrat, Senator John Fetterman of Pennsylvania. If one more senator flips to yes, the resolution calling for the withdrawal of U.S. forces would go before the full Senate for debate. Meanwhile, Congress still holds the power of the purse over the war. Murkowski says she's waiting to see the administration's request for a supplemental war spending bill.
1: What we're talking about with this supplemental is what has been spent. And it's eye-popping. 60-plus days, close to maybe $30 billion. That's eye-popping.
0: She sits on the Appropriations Subcommittee that make sure the administration isn't padding it with money for future fighting, leading the country into another forever war. Reporting from Washington, I'm Liz Ruskin.
2: This is Alaska Public Media.

The golden-cheeked warbler is a star performer. Boldly dressed in yellow, black, and white, these little birds and their buzzy song take center stage in Texas Hill Country. The golden-cheeked warbler is an endangered species and the only bird that nests exclusively in central Texas. Males arrive in March to stake out a territory in the juniper oak woodlands. The older the trees, the better. While the female handles most of the nest construction and defense, both parents bring home the bugs to their hungry chicks. Look for them chasing insects on the wing or gleaning grubs from high in the canopy. By the end of July, the warblers are on their way back to mountain forests of southern Mexico and Central America. Golden-cheeked warblers can't survive without healthy, mature woodlands. But deforestation has destroyed and fragmented much of their habitat across the Americas. Now, this special songbird's future depends on people stepping up to protect our forests, from Nicaragua to Texas. For BirdNote, I'm Michael Stein. This episode is dedicated to naturalist Dave Sutherland from Boulder, Colorado, who has taught so many so much.

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3: WhatsApp, which is part of Meta, is releasing a new feature where users can have a totally private chat with Meta AI. That means not even the company can see what's in those messages, and it won't be able to train its AI on data from those chats. I asked Will Aremus at The Atlantic why he thought Meta was rolling out this new feature.
6: Privacy is often important to them, right? Like, people are asking these chatbots about their medical conditions, you know, personal interactions, their romantic relationships, but they don't necessarily want to have to worry about, you know, human trainers at OpenAI or Meta or Anthropic reading those chats or, you know, the data getting compromised. So I think there is a potential market for this. Now, whether people trust Meta specifically is another question, but building it into WhatsApp makes a lot of sense. This is a product that's already used by literally billions of people around the world. I mean, most Americans still don't understand just how big a deal WhatsApp is in India and Brazil and some of the most populous countries in the world.
3: And as I mentioned, Meta won't be able to use the data from these incognito chats to train its AI. And Meta, this kind of surprised me because Meta is so hungry for data. It's even logging its own employees' keystrokes and mouse movements, I understand. What's the company giving up by not using the data to train its AI?
6: Yeah, one of the big trends in AI chatbots has been personal

0: generalization where you allow ChatGPT or Claude to learn who you are, learn your preferences, know where you went on vacation last Christmas, know your spouse's name and interests, they can help you pick out an anniversary gift or whatever. This is something that becomes harder when you have these private chats and when you're not storing data from session to session with the same user. There are other technical limitations involved in encrypting these chats. So I do think that the chat experience will be a little worse. I could still see people being willing to accept that trade-off in order to not have to worry that their chats will somehow be exposed.
1: You know, in its announcement about this, Meta also mentioned that in the coming months, it's going to release a new feature called Side Chat, where people can talk to Meta's AI about a WhatsApp conversation they're having with an actual person. And this made me wonder, how reliant are we all becoming on AI to mediate our communications?
0: Yeah, many people now use AI to help them spiff up their emails or their work memos. I think that the idea that you're talking to somebody and then they're asking the AI, what should I say in response, is funny and disturbing, and I guess not surprising.
1: That's Will Oremus at The Atlantic. This conversation was part of our regular Week in Review segment. You can find it on our website, marketplace.org/techbytes. Jesus Alvarado produced this episode. Daniel Shin also produces our show. Gary O'Keefe is our engineer. Daisy Palacios is the supervising producer. Nancy Fargali is the executive producer. I'm Stephanie Hughes, and that's Marketplace Tech. This is APM.
2: Turns out, no island is an island. This is Sandra Tsinglo with the lowdown on science. Island gardens are a sight to behold, but how did all those plants get there? Enter Andre Naranjo and team from the Florida Museum of Natural History. They studied Hispaniola Island. It has more plant diversity than any other island in the Caribbean. And many plants were total outsiders. How? They compared local plant DNA with over 800 species to find out. Results? Many plants traced back to continental America from about 1.5 million years ago, likely arriving by storms, sea currents, or birds. This discovery reveals how islands become biodiversity hotspots. Talk about the hitchhikers of the century!

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2: Garrett and Chrissy and their magical spreadsheet. That's this week.

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2: It's Morning Edition from NPR News. I'm Steve Inskeep in Beijing.
3: And I'm Michelle Martin in Washington, D.C. Good morning. Doctors are still allowed to prescribe the abortion pill mifepristone over the phone and through video visits, and patients can still receive it through the mail or at a local pharmacy.
2: That's because the Supreme Court kept the status quo in place in a case that is challenging doctors' ability to prescribe the drug remotely. The court gave itself a Thursday deadline to decide what to do.
3: And NPR's Selena Simmons-Dunn is here to tell us more about this. Good morning, Selena.
4: Good morning, Michelle.
3: So it was kind of one of those heart-pounding days yesterday, kind of watching the court. What did the court do eventually?
4: Yeah, so they set themselves a 5 p.m. Eastern deadline, went right past that deadline, and then finally issued an unsigned order at 5:30 p.m. Eastern. So a nail-biting couple of minutes there. But what they did is that they granted an emergency request from two drug makers to put a hold on an appeals court order that would have put new restrictions on access to mifepristone. Specifically, it would have required patients to go in person to a clinic or a doctor's office to receive the medication. So the justices have issued a stay pending appeal in the case, so telemedicine access can continue as it has been while this case plays out in the lower courts.
3: And Selena, you've been reporting that telemedicine has become a key way that people have been getting abortions. Is that right?
4: That's right. Since the Supreme Court overturned Roe v. Wade nearly 4 years ago, telemedicine abortion has grown and grown, and it now accounts for a quarter of all abortions in the country. Some of those abortions are happening in states with bans, but residents of states where abortion is legal are also making use of the flexibility of telemedicine to access abortion. I've talked to people who live in remote parts of California, in Georgia, in Louisiana, who all use telemedicine abortion and were grateful they had that option. On a broader scale, telemedicine access is a big part of the reason why the overall number of abortions hasn't gone down at all, despite the state bans. Mifepristone has been found to be safe by the FDA, which says 7.5 million patients have used it since it was approved in 2000. Doctors say the in-person requirement is not medically necessary. Major medical groups all asked the Supreme Court to allow telemedicine abortion to continue, which is ultimately what they did for now.
3: So the FDA is the named defendant here, but I understand that they didn't actually file a brief to the Supreme Court.
4: Yeah, that's right. The FDA's position in the lower courts has been that the case should be put on ice. The agency says it's conducting a new review of the safety of mifepristone, which was prompted by Republican lawmakers and governors putting pressure on the FDA. And its attorneys were saying, let's do that review first. But the Fifth Circuit Court of Appeals, which was the appeals court in this case, did not go along with that plan. And the FDA didn't respond to the appeals court ruling, and it also didn't respond to the justice's request. And that's striking because a key part of this case is about the power of the agency itself. And former FDA leaders, including some who served under Republican presidents and the trade group for drug makers, asked the Supreme Court to keep mifepristone available over telemedicine, saying that it relies on a stable and predictable process for FDA to regulate medications in the U.S.
3: Selena, was the decision unanimous?
4: No, there were two public dissents from Justices Samuel Alito and Clarence Thomas, and they were pretty pointed. Alito called the decision of his fellow justices unreasoned and remarkable, and Clarence Thomas called the work of the two drug makers a, quote, criminal enterprise.
3: Okay, so what is next for this case?
4: It's going back to the lower courts, and FDA's leadership is also in flux as of this week, which could also affect mifepristone, so this is not the end, and whatever happens next, we will be following it.
3: That is NPR's Selena Simmons-Duff. And Selena, thank you.
4: You're welcome.
3: We're going to talk more about this with Michelle Goodwin. She is a professor of constitutional law and global health policy at Georgetown University. Professor Goodwin, good morning. Thanks for joining us.
5: Good morning. Thank you, Michelle.
3: Why do you think the Supreme Court kicked this particular can down the road by keeping telemedicine access to mifepristone while the case plays out? Well, there are strong interests here, including amongst the manufacturers, that this is a product that is kept on the marketplace. There are some that say this is because there are political interests that have been articulated about the midterm and real concern that if there were a different kind of ruling, it might intensify the Democratic ability to win midterm elections. The Supreme Court's not a political arm of government, but many are saying that it's acting very much like a political arm of government.
5: Is that a cynical take, or do you think that there's a merit to it?
3: That is a very good question. I would say that 10 years ago, there would be judges and constitutional law professors that would say that is cynical, stay away from it. But these days, there are judges, including Republican-appointed judges, that are saying you cannot ignore that the Supreme Court is very much looking like a politically motivated arm of government. And that's unfortunate, the substance behind it.
5: Yeah. So let me just, you know, we just heard from Selena that the FDA did not file any legal brief with the Supreme Court. Is that unusual? And does that tell us something about the agency's legal position or strategy?
3: That is highly unusual, very much unusual, but we've seen things that are unusual. The FDA commissioner, Marty Makary, his hand has been pushed into resignation. That's suggested because anti-abortion organizations are saying they're dissatisfied with the FDA and its slow move. One would have anticipated that the FDA would have responded to the Supreme Court to brief in this case, and the FDA did not. And I think that's also reflective of these political times and Donald Trump articulating that the midterms are very important. And in 2022, after the Dobbs decision, we saw that there wasn't the red wave, but Democrats took seats.
5: So I'm going to go to those dissents that Selena told us about. Justices Alito and Clarence Thomas used some really striking language. I'll take those separately. First of all, Justice Alito said it was remarkable for the court to issue an order without explaining the reasons why. Is it?
3: Well, it's not. Justice Alito himself has done so. There have been shadow docket cases and emergency docket cases where the Supreme Court has taken on very significant issues and has issued orders without actually even signing it, so that you don't even know which justices decided and in which way was there any discontent. And so it's actually not unusual, and it's a bit ironic coming from Justice Alito, considering that he's the author in the Dobbs decision, which overturned Roe v. Wade, which had nearly a 50-year precedent and not based on health or science reasons.
5: Mm-hmm. And he called the mailing of mifepristone to patients in states with abortion restrictions a scheme to undermine the Dobbs decision. I don't know what to make of that.
3: Well, that also is a bit ironic. Steve Laddick noted, and one could say that this is just very mindful of a law professor, but a footnote where there's a typo where instead of alliance for a Hippocratic oath, it's alliance for a Hippocratic, as in a hypocrite, oath from Justice Alito's dissent. And so there are some that are saying, well, this is really a bunch of hyperbole. This is hypocritical coming from Justice Alito, considering the Dobbs decision itself and how that uprooted what had been a constitutionally protected right for people who want to have abortions.
5: So let's go to Justice Thomas. He said shipping abortion medication is, quote, a criminal enterprise. Or he said that these companies are engaging in a criminal enterprise. And he cited the Comstock Act. We only have about a minute left here, but what do you make of that?
3: Well, it's pretty shocking, and what we see is the revival of what has been a law that has been dormant, a law that's at, you know, products that are crude and lascivious cannot be sent in the mail. That included at one point medical school books because it had nude photos in it. You know, and there's a bit of cynicism there too, really, if we go back and look at Comstock, because you could send photos of lynched naked bodies through the mail while you couldn't naked pictures in a medical book.
5: So are things more or less confusing today?
3: I think that there is clarity that people have because of the news coverage that mifepristone can be shipped in the mail, but I do think that it's overall confusing since the Dobbs decision itself. It's created a bit of chaos across the country, really quite dangerously for people's health.
5: That's Michelle Goodwin, a professor of constitutional law and global health policy at Georgetown University. Professor, thank you.
3: Thank you. The Trump administration has pledged $1.8 billion for the United Nations humanitarian aid efforts. It is the second round of funding since the U.S. gave $2 billion in December. NPR Global Health correspondent Fatma Tanis reports.
6: Thursday's announcement came at a press conference from Jeremy Lewin, the State Department Undersecretary for Foreign Assistance.
7: There's this narrative that the United States is not present at the UN, not present in the humanitarian space. That's not true. We are very involved.
6: The original $2 billion went to 18 countries, including Ukraine. The new funding will support three additional countries, Lebanon, Venezuela, and Central African Republic. Lewin says the administration is prioritizing places that carry strong national interest for the U.S.
7: We're still the most generous nation in the world, so we're spending less but achieving as much impact as possible.
6: Lewin said the administration was pleased with the way the funds moved out the door quickly in December.
7: As the president has said, there was a crisis of accountability and trust in the humanitarian sector, and I think we're seeing incredible progress.
6: Jeremy Conendike is the president of Refugees International and former head of the Humanitarian Bureau of USAID. He says this is a positive move by the administration, but it's still $10 billion short of what the U.S. gave in the last year of the Biden administration.
8: The U.S. is still a player, albeit at a vastly smaller level than was the case before. There are a lot of programs that are shutting down.
6: Still, Conendike says the move represents a departure from the administration's earlier stance of dismantling the foreign aid system.
8: The American people support humanitarian aid, full stop, and they always have. And I think the administration recognizes that, and they felt the backlash.
6: But he says the new model could carry some risk, too. It's better to have a diversified portfolio of organizations to fund, he says, rather than relying too heavily on just one group. Fatma Tanis, NPR News.

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0: It's Morning Edition from NPR News. I'm Michelle Martin in Washington, D.C.
2: And I'm Steve Inskeep. During their summit here in Beijing, Chinese President Xi Jinping took President Trump to the Temple of Heaven. The landmark was closed for their visit. It reopened today, and people danced under the trees. Crowds flowed toward the temple, which is a cluster of red buildings surrounding a wooden tower.
3: This must have been a breathtaking structure to behold when it was built in 1420. The size, the scale is immense.
4: It's breathtaking now.
2: We were there with our China correspondent, Jennifer Peck, and a few thousand friends.
3: I know we're trying not to photobomb people because everyone's taking a picture, but there is no way.
4: It's impossible.
3: There's no way to avoid photobombing.
4: Now you can see the scale of maybe what 1.4 billion people might be like.
3: Jasmine Ling is our producer here in Beijing. So we have what looks like a gold-framed picture, immense, at the top of this temple, and it's a field of blue and three Chinese characters. What do they say? What do they mean?
5: It says in Chinese, 起年殿, and that means hall of prayer for good harvest.
2: In 1420, only an emperor could have commanded the resources to build this. It expressed the emperor's power. The temple was also a source of power. It was said the Chinese emperor ruled thanks to the mandate of heaven. Jennifer Pack says Beijing's newer buildings also send messages about power. She moved here 20 years ago when China was building new skyscrapers like the one whose shape reminds people of a pair of pants.
4: It is a monstrosity. This is the state broadcaster CCTV's building. And remember, this was back in 2006, 2007, leading up to the Beijing Olympics, which is really China's coming out party. They were trying to say to the world, we have arrived. And for foreign observers, I think they were looking for signs of China opening up, which really meant Western signals. So you see these architectures that are steel structures that are futuristic looking.
3: And a lot of glass.
4: Yeah, and they say, wow, this is China. It's going to enter into the modern world, because that was the basis of the U.S.-China relationship.
3: What has China's President Xi Jinping said about that wild architecture of modern times that said China is international and open to the world?
4: Apparently, he's not a fan, because in 2014, he said people should stop building these weird buildings. Those were his actual quotes. And he came in and basically said we should have cultural confidence. We should be confident in our Chineseness, in our Chinese history. That's why when visiting dignitaries, including President Trump, come, that's where they bring them to, a place like this.
3: The Temple of Heaven.
4: Yeah, to show them the awesome power of China's building.
3: We don't know what's really going through the president's minds, but I would imagine when two presidents stand outside something like this place, the Temple of Heaven, a thought that might occur to them is there was an emperor hundreds of years ago, and he built this thing. It's still here for people to look at today.
4: Absolutely. And I think President Xi had told President Trump that you want to make America great again. I want to make the Chinese rejuvenation, the Chinese dream come true.
3: Jennifer Pack, it's great to visit you here in Beijing. This has been fun. Thank you.
4: Thank you so much.
2: We were visiting the building that President Xi showed President Trump yesterday. Today, Trump is returning to Washington, where he has building projects of his own.
0: It's Friday, which means it's time for StoryCorps. Giovanna Figueroa was raising her son on her own in Queens, New York. At 3 years old, Anthony wasn't speaking and was diagnosed with autism. 10 years later, Giovanna brought Anthony to StoryCorps.
6: Anthony, what are you hope for the future?
7: Well, when I was a kid, I wanted to become an astronaut, but now, I don't really think so. Astronomy is still pretty cool, but I feel like you are more likely to make it in the NBA than become an astronaut.
6: What I think is whatever you want in your life, you can do it. Do you have a question for me?
7: In a movie of your life, what are some scenes you'll never forget?
6: I remember you were not talking, you were not socializing. So it was hard for me to go outside and see other moms talking with the kids. And I was just talking by myself. Then at 7, you were in the bath and I was playing with you with bubbles. When I went and I was looking for the towel, you called me, Mommy! And that was the first time that you talk. And the first time that you called me, Mommy. So I started shaking. And the only thing that I remember saying you was, I'm coming, baby, I'm coming. You remember that?
7: No, but it's beautiful.
6: I remember the first time that you request something. I was into the healthy food, and we were walking, and you see the pizzeria, and I said, no. And you make your best try to put two words together, and you say, I want pizza. I was so happy that I went inside and I buy the pie for you. When other kids were playing outside, you were sitting down on the computer, studying, receiving extra classes, receiving therapies. You telling me that was hard for you, but what did you do?
7: I kept trying.
6: And where you are right now?
7: I'm in 8th grade.
6: And?
7: I am one of the best students.
6: You are the best student in the class. Anthony Gabriel, you have beautiful, beautiful heart. You overcome all the difficulties, all the obstacles in your life. I see my Anthony. I say, no, he's not a regular kid. That's right. Because he's trying harder than every kid that I know in my life. And I want you to know that I'm really proud of you.
0: Anthony and Giovanna Figueroa with caretaker Fatou Jaita in Queens, New York. Anthony is now in high school and wants to become a doctor. Their interview is archived at the Library of Congress.
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9: Good morning. 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Let's take a quick look at the area forecast. Currently in Dillingham, showing 26 degrees, winds out of the north at 5 miles per hour, giving a wind chill of 20 degrees. Today, patchy fog before 10 a.m., otherwise partly sunny with a high near 48, east winds 5 to 15. Tonight, rain likely, mainly after 4 a.m., increasing clouds with a low around 35, east winds around 25 with gusts as high as 30. Saturday, rain likely, mainly before 10 a.m., then showers likely after 1 p.m., cloudy with a high near 43, east winds around 25 with gusts hitting 35. For all of our friends listening on KNSA Nuna Cleet, you're currently showing 35 degrees, wind speed is calm. Today, a slight chance of showers before 10 a.m., then a slight chance of showers after 4 p.m., partly sunny with a high near 54, calm winds. Tonight, a chance of showers before 10 p.m., then a chance of showers after 4 a.m., mostly cloudy with a low around 44, east winds around 5. Saturday, a chance of showers before 7 a.m., then a slight chance of showers after 10 a.m., mostly sunny with a high near 56, east winds 10 to 15. For all you traveling in Anchorage today, they're currently showing 41 degrees, winds out of the south at 3 miles per hour. Today, partly sunny with a high near 51, south winds around 5 becoming southwest in the afternoon. Tonight, partly cloudy with a low around 37, south winds 10 to 15 with gusts as high as 25. Saturday, mostly sunny with a high near 50, southeast winds 5 to 15 with gusts as high as 25. Looking at the tides for Nishigek Bay at Clark's Point, low tide coming up at 8:43 this morning at 7.15 feet. That high tide's rolling back in at 1:45 this afternoon at 17.22 feet. For the Naknek River, low tide's going to occur at 9:19 this morning at 4.71 feet. That high tide's rolling back in at 2:11 this afternoon at 17.30 feet. For the Agagic River entrance, high tide is going to occur at 11:35 this morning at 15.94 feet. Low tide's rolling back out at 7:24 this evening at negative 1.57 feet. Jumping on over to the marine forecast for Bristol Bay, gale warning through Saturday. Today, east winds 25 knots increasing to 35 knots in the afternoon. Seas in ice-free waters 6 feet, patchy fog and freezing fog. Tonight, east winds 45 knots, seas in ice-free waters 10 feet. Saturday, east winds 40 knots becoming southeast 30 knots in the afternoon, seas in ice-free waters 8 feet. For Port Hyde to Cape Chichagof, gale warning through Saturday. Today, east winds 20 knots becoming southeast 35 knots in the afternoon, seas 4 feet, patchy fog and freezing fog. Tonight, east winds 40 knots, seas 6 feet. Saturday, southeast winds 35 knots, seas 5 feet. For Cape Chichagof to Cape Pierce, gale warning tonight and Saturday. Today, east winds 30 knots, seas in ice-free waters 3 feet, patchy fog and freezing fog. Tonight, east winds 45 knots, seas in ice-free waters 6 feet. Saturday, east winds 40 knots, diminishing to 30 knots in the afternoon, seas in ice-free waters 6 feet. That's a quick look at the area forecast. We're going to go ahead and jump into the music right after this.
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Step right up, folks, and see little Egypt do a famous dance of the pyramids. She walks, she talks, she crawls on her belly like a reptile. 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Step right

0: my friend.
1: Good morning, North and South. That's Hank Williams III with Lowdown here on KNSA South this Friday morning. Good Friday to you there. Happy Friday. On this 15th day of May, already halfway through the month there. 8 o'clock conditions here at Genoa. We have, mostly cloudy skies, 37 degrees, and calm this morning. Sure is a beautiful morning, you know. Stop by the point and talk with Arlie, Jerry, and Ronnie for a little while there before coming over there. They were over at the point when I got there, and they were seeing if anything was flying, checking out the point, and, you know, I'm just having morning conversation over there. But anyway, I guess we can get to the weather here after this next song. Here's Blake Shelton, and She's Got Away with Words.

Greg Shelton, and she's got away with words here on this Friday morning. And we'll take one more check and see if they updated 9 o'clock conditions. They haven't yet, so I guess we'll get right into the weather, starting with the satellite loop this morning. Much of the state is under clouds there. There's some breaks here and there. It'll take got some clouds making their way through the interior, central interior this afternoon. Breaks down in southwest Alaska and way over towards the eastern interior. Looks like they're kind of getting a northerly flow over towards the way over towards the east there. And a little bit of breaks up in the Kobuk Valley there. Cold air making its way along the Arctic coast this morning there and over towards the eastern interior. Rivers coming in at 12 degrees this morning. And it's fairly quiet weather-wise through the state there, and not much really to talk about except for maybe a little bit towards the Fairbanks area, or at least in that area this morning there, so pretty quiet there. But breaks down towards southwest Alaska, the Kobuk Valley, and way over towards the northeastern interior this morning. Let's take a look at what we can expect weather-wise for the weekend and into Monday, updated at 4:47 this morning here on this Friday. This is for eastern Norton Sound and Lauderdale Hills. For today, mostly cloudy in the morning, then becoming mostly sunny. A slight chance of snow showers this morning. A slight chance of showers, highs in the upper 40s to lower 60s, light winds. Tonight, mostly cloudy with a chance of showers, lows in the upper 30s to mid 40s, east winds to 10. Saturday, mostly sunny in the morning, then becoming partly sunny. Slight chance of showers, highs in upper 40s to lower 60s, east winds 5 to 15. For Saturday night, mostly cloudy, lows in the upper 30s to mid 40s, east winds 5 to 15. Sunday, mostly cloudy, a slight chance of showers in the afternoon, highs in upper 40s to upper 50s, east winds 15 to 25. Sunday night, mostly cloudy with a chance of showers, lows around 40. And for Monday, mostly cloudy, highs around 50. All right, let's take a look and see if they have posted the 9 o'clock conditions. And they have. So let's take a look at what's happening around the state. Barrow is clear at 13 degrees. The winds are from the east at 10. Gamble, cloudy, 34. Variable winds at 4. Kotzebue is cloudy, 34 degrees and calm this morning. Nome, clear at 44 and calm. Point Hope, freezing fog, 27 degrees, north winds at 6, visibility is down to a quarter mile this morning. Savunga fog, 34 degrees, east winds at 10, half mile there. Shishmaref, clear at 26 degrees, northeast winds at 6. Here at Jinalcleet, mostly clear at 39, southeast winds at 3. Gallivan, clear at 33, northwest winds at 7. Koik still not reporting. Along with St. Michael, White Mountain, clear at 43 degrees, north winds at 6. Shaktulik, clear 37 and calm this morning. And Norbit, clear at 46 degrees, northeast winds at 5. Dillingham this morning, clear skies, 33 degrees, northeast winds at 7. King Salmon, mostly clear, northeast winds at 10. Togiak, clear 31, north winds at 9. Aniak, partly cloudy, 46 degrees, east winds at 8. Bethel, fog this morning, 32 degrees and calm. Visibility is down to a quarter mile. Cape Romanzoff clear at 38 degrees and calm. On the Yukon, St. Mary's cloudy, 38, northeast winds at 6. Mountain Village cloudy, 41, northeast winds at 7. And Emo cloudy this morning. For the interior, Fairbanks is mostly cloudy, 50 degrees, north winds at 9. Galena mostly clear at 44 and calm. Kaltag mostly cloudy, 45 and calm this morning. McGrath clear, 45 and calm. Nenana clear, 45 degrees. Tanana mostly cloudy at 47. And Ruby mostly cloudy at 46 degrees, east winds at 9. Anchorage mostly cloudy this morning, 42 degrees. South winds at 3. Palmer mostly clear, 47 degrees. Variable winds at 3. And Soldotna clear at 42 degrees and calm this morning. Juneau, mostly cloudy, 47 degrees, west winds at 5, and Sitka, partly cloudy, 46 degrees, and calm this morning. And back here at Jinalcleet, mostly clear skies, 39 degrees, southeast winds at 3, and visibility is at 10 miles this morning. Quick look at the tide. Tide's coming in. High tide this morning will be right around 10:20 at 3.3 feet. And the low tide this evening will be at 7:34 at 0.5. So we got
It'll be a lot of moving around with the incoming tide there. High tide at 10:20, just over an hour from now. All right, hope you're enjoying your Friday morning. Thanks for tuning in, and we shall continue on with more music here on KNSA. Here's Chris Stapleton and Broken Halos.

It's Vince Gill and Go Rest High here on KNSA here on this Friday. Last event for school for this week, May 15th, was graduation this evening at 7 o'clock p.m. over at the school. We have 11 seniors graduating from the Wolfpack there for Akeda Anagic, Maria Antonero, Grace Arca, Aria Busk, Chase Doty, Carter Gray, Violet Jack, Clinton Ketchertag, Ayu Roche, Isaac Smith, and Trevin Soderstrom. That's a graduating class of 2026, and congratulations to them. Here's Adele and Rolling in the Deep.

Good morning, Norton Sound. That's Jason Aldean, and you make it easy here on KNSA. Hey, we hope folks are enjoying your morning. You know, I was going over some details here. I got something going on, but you know, there's going to be a STEM camp later on. Seen it in the Wolfpack Daily Howl this morning. However, the deadline has passed. Or I talked with Raina over at the school with the STEM camp on. She says she's going to be asking whether the deadline has been extended or not. But so once she finds out and lets us know, we'll be sure and get the details out from this morning's flyer there, coming from the Wolfpack Daily Howl. And going on later on this week, or next week rather, from the Alaska Bureau of Indian Affairs Probate and Enrollment, they're going to be going over probate and estate services and enrollment services. Land titles and records office will be there, along with realty. And what you can bring are vital records you already have, accepted alternative documents, family history information, and enrollment application. This will be going on in Anchorage at the Egan Convention Center Tuesday, May 19th from 9 a.m. until 6. If you have any questions, you can contact BIA Probate and Estate Services at 907-931-7435 or email ak.pes@bia.gov. All right. We'll continue on with more music here. And let's take a look, and I guess we can pull a song from Garth Brooks and All Day Long.

Sunday after Friday to you. That's Doug Supernaw, the Beach Boys, there with Long Tall Texan here on KNSA. Hey. Well, there's still problems with cell phones communicating with landlines or connecting with landlines here at Gentle Feet. And if you're trying to get a hold of the clinic here, you can call from your cell phone, 907-443-9593. Once again, that's 907-443-9593. Ask or plug in extension 2. So once again, you know, clinic 907-443-9593, extension 2. So I wonder when that's going to be fixed there. But that's a clinic's number if you've been trying to call using your cell phone there. All right, we'll continue on with more music here on KNSA. Here's Robert Gregory and Knuckling Winga.

Good morning, North Sound. That's Morris Coffee and Goodbye and Don't Cry here on KNSA. It's about 10 minutes before the 10 o'clock. Taking a look at sunrise and sunsets for Yinlo Cleet here on this 15th day of May.

0: Morning North Sound, that's Morris Coffee and Goodbye and Don't Cry here on KNSA. It's about 10 minutes before the 10 o'clock. Take a look at sunrise and sunsets for Yinlokit here on this 15th day of May. So it's really gaining daylight. All right, if you're trying to get a hold of the Yinlokit Clinic here and with a cell phone, you have an alternate number that you can call. Number is 907-443-9593. 443-9593, extension 2. So, still having problems with cell phones trying to get a hold of landlines. You can go landline to landline, but not cell phone to landlines. All right. Southside residents are still underwater conservation at this time, and once the city lifts that, we'll be sure and let you know. But residents from the south side of town are urged to go on water conservation. And, thanks from the city. All right. Clinic here, and with a cell phone, you have an alternate number that you can call. Number is 907-443-9593. 443-9593, extension 2. So, still having problems with cell phones trying to get a hold of landlines. You can go landline to landline, but not cell phone to landlines. All right. Southside residents are still underwater conservation at this time, and once the city lifts that, we'll be sure and let you know. But residents from the south side of town are urged to go on water conservation. And, thanks from the city. All right.
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Brown Party and Head Over Boots here on KNSA. And we're taking you up to the 10 o'clock hour of the Eagles and Best of My Love.

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0: Well, after the weather here shortly, I'm going to have to switch over to the automated system for a little while. I need to make a phone call here later on here after the 10 o'clock hour, so it'll be right after the weather. All right, here is Lady Antebellum, and You Look Good.

Kenny Chesney and all the pretty girls here on KNSA. Let's take a look at the weather here. 10 o'clock conditions here at Genoa Fleet. We have mostly cloudy skies, temperatures at 42 degrees. The winds are from the northwest at 3, and visibility is at 10 miles this morning. Sure is a beautiful morning there, you know, on my way over here. Before I got here, I went down to the point to check it out, see how the point is doing, you know. And Arlie, Jerry, and Ronnie were down there, and they were talking about spring time things there, and it was pretty good to talk with those guys there. Nice calm morning, and had a little conversation with those guys over near the point this morning prior to going on there. Good to see him over there. Missing some coffee would be good over there and just relaxing, but it was good to see those guys over there. And we didn't see anything flying really, but ducks were kind of flying around. There was a little spinning, they were spinning the water there with foam on the upper river side of the ice there. But it was kind of neat. It was neat this morning. All right, take a look at the satellite loop this morning. Most of the state is under clouds there. And, there's breaks in the clouds and along southwest Alaska, up towards the northern Seward Peninsula and the lower Kobub Galley, and also towards the eastern interior this morning. Other than that, most clouds through the state there. And it's fairly quiet as far as precipitation is concerned. A little bit falling over towards the Fairbanks area, somewhere in the Fairbanks area this morning, but not too bad. Colder air is making its way onshore along the Arctic coast this morning there, and also appears to be like it's pushing over the Brooks Range and making its way towards the eastern interior. I guess we can see how Eagle's doing, but looks to be like cooler air is making its way down over the eastern Brooks Range this morning. All right. Take a look at the weather forecast for eastern Norton Sound and the Lado Hills, updated at 4:47 this morning here on this Friday. For today, mostly cloudy in the morning, then becoming mostly sunny. A slight chance of snow showers in the morning. A slight chance of highs in the upper 40s to lower 60s, light winds. Tonight, mostly cloudy with a chance of showers. Lows in the upper 30s to mid 40s, east winds to 10. Saturday, mostly sunny in the morning, then becoming partly sunny. A slight chance of showers. Highs in the upper 40s to lower 60s, east winds 5 to 15. For Saturday night, mostly cloudy, lows in upper 30s to mid 40s, east winds 5 to 15. And for Sunday, mostly cloudy, a slight chance of showers in the afternoon, highs in upper 40s to upper 50s, east winds 15 to 25. So we got a little breeze on Sunday there. All right, let's take a look at the 10 o'clock conditions around the state. Bear is clear at 14 degrees, east winds at 10, Gamble fog 34, north winds at 11, visibility is down to 3/4 of a mile. Cotsby mostly cloudy, 35 and calm this morning. Nome is clear at 46 degrees, east winds at 3, Point Hope fog 29, north winds at 3, 1/4 mile visibility. Savonga fog at 33, east winds at 9, down to 1/4 mile there. Shishmaref clear, 31, north winds at 5 here at Genoa Cleet, mostly cloudy at 42, northwest winds at 3. Golovin clear, 35, northwest winds at 5, Koik still not reporting along with St. Michael. White Mountain clear, 45 degrees, north winds at 4, Shaktalik mostly cloudy, 39, northwest winds at 5. And Norvik clear, 50 degrees, northeast winds at 4. And Dillingham this morning, mostly cloudy, 36 degrees, northeast winds at 9. King Salmon, mostly clear, northeast winds at 10. Togiak clear, 38, northeast winds at 8. Aniak clear, 49 degrees, east winds at 8. And Bethel clear, 36 degrees, east winds at 5. Kapermanzov, mostly cloudy, 40 degrees and calm this morning. On the Yukon, St. Mary's cloudy, 40 degrees, east winds at 8. Mountain Village cloudy, 42, northeast winds at 9. And Evo is mostly cloudy this morning. For the interior, Fairbanks is mostly cloudy, 52 degrees, north winds at 8. Galena clear at 47 degrees and calm. Keltec mostly cloudy, 48, north winds at 3. McGrath mostly cloudy, 47 degrees and calm. Nenana clear at 49, rare low winds at 5. Tanana cloudy at 49 degrees and Ruby mostly clear at 48 degrees and calm.
Well, it doesn't look like too much cold air is making its way through the eastern interior. Eagles at 43 this morning. And for Anchorage, they are mostly cloudy, 46 degrees, southwest winds at 3. Palmer, mostly clear at 47 degrees, southeast winds at 4. Soldotna, clear, 47 degrees and calm this morning. Juneau has rain, 48 degrees, west winds at 4. And Sitka, mostly cloudy, 48 degrees and calm this morning. And back here at Juneau, mostly cloudy, 42 degrees, northwest winds at 3. Visibility is at 10 miles this morning. And take a look at the tides. High tides right around the corner at 10:21 this morning at 3.3 feet. Low tide this evening, 7:34 at 0.5. Time now is about 13 minutes at the hour of 9 o'clock here on this Friday morning. 15th day of May, and thanks for tuning in. I have to make a call, so we're going automated in the meantime. Here's Roseanne Cash.

0: That was Hank Williams Jr. and Sr. there with "There's a Tear in My Beer." You know, old man Ellsworth would call every once in a while and he'd be requesting that song there. Thanks for tuning in this morning.
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0: It's about 23 minutes after the hour, 10 o'clock, and upcoming events from the school, from the Wolfpack Daily Howl, is this evening is graduation. That'll be going on at 7 o'clock p.m. over at the gym. Next week on the 18th, that's Monday, there'll be two events going on. End of year awards at 1:30 at the gym and the kindergarten graduation at 4. And the last day of school next week, 1 week from today, is May 22nd, last week of school. I hear the fourth grade class is having a pizza party today and told them to save me a piece, but I doubt they will. But anyway, that's good, and they're pretty happy about it, too. You know, fourth grade class, Miss Coffey's been, I think she's been making pancakes, sourdough pancakes on Fridays, and the kids really enjoy it there. So, pretty neat to hear the stories from school. All right, if you're trying to get a hold of the clinic here and you're using a cell phone, you're going to have to call their alternate number or log it into your phone there. But anyway, alternate number, if you're using a cell phone here, you know what it is, 907-443-9593, extension number 2. So once again, an alternate number for cell phone users trying to get a hold of the clinic, 907-443-9593, extension 2. And Native Village of Unalakleet has some job openings, and they are looking for an Elders Nutrition Program Cook, Gaming Assistant Manager, Gaming Alternate, and Information Technician. They also have a job opening for a Resident Manager for the Elders Assisted Living Facility there. You'll find detailed job descriptions at nativevillageofunalakleet.org/employment. And there you'll also find PDF applications to print out there. So if you have any questions, you can get a hold of Native Village of Unalakleet. Here's the Eagles and Heartache Tonight.

Ray Charles and Willie Nelson, their seventh Spanish Angels here on KNSA. Well, let's take a look at the birthday calendar. Today is Friday, the 15th day of May. We have five birthdays on the calendar. For this date, they are for Aaron Zabel, Destiny Lewis, Bristol Burress, Victor Nyland Jr., and also Barry Wetzel. Happy birthday to you all. Saturday, the 16th, we have one birthday on that date, and it is for Morgan J. Pleasant Jr. And for the 17th, this coming Sunday, five birthdays on that date there for Maggie Halloran, Larry Wilson II, Derek Moses, Kiana Ketchetag, and also Laura Ivanoff. Happy birthday to all those folks that are tuning in. Happy birthday to you. And also a happy anniversary to the folks that have anniversaries also. Well, congratulations to class of 2026 there. You got 11 graduates. Graduation is tonight. List of seniors, we got 11 of them this year. 11 graduating seniors this year. They're Kate Anagic, Maria Antonero, Grace Arca, Aria Busk, Chase Doty, Carter Gray, Violet Jack, Clinton Ketchetag, Ayu Roche, and Isaac Smith, and Chevron Soderstrom. That's a great graduating class of 2026 there. Excuse me, I got some. We'll get to the announcements later here. St. Williams Jr. and all my rowdy friends.

Hank Williams Jr. and all my rowdy friends here on KNSA. We got a song request here shortly, but we'll get to it after this next song. Here's a nitty-gritty dirt band song called the Jambalaya.

It's the Nitty Gritty Dirt Band and Jambalaya here on KNSA. We got a song request. It's going out to the graduating class of 2026. And the song is called Miss You by the Rolling Stones. It's from, she says, Love You from Mrs. Whiteman. So once again, this song going out to graduating class of 2026, Love You from Mrs. Whiteman. The song is Rolling Stones and Miss You.

Morning Noise Sound. That's the Rolling Stones and Miss You. It's a song request going out to the graduating class of 2026. Love You from Mrs. Whiteman. That's the Rolling Stones and Miss You. All right, it's about 13 minutes before the hour of 11 o'clock. Here's Roseanne Cash and 7 Year Ache.

That's Mickey Gillian, Stand By Me, here on KNSA. It's about 7 minutes before the hour, 11 o'clock. Here's Gordon Lightfoot, and If You Could Read My Mind.

Hank Williams Jr. there, and a country boy can survive here on KNSA. It's been Jared here with you this morning here on this Friday. Thanks for tuning in. Gary will be with you here shortly, taking you up to the 2 o'clock hour. I'm going to be signing off with Hank Williams Jr., and that's how they do it, followed by family tradition. And Garrett will be here shortly. Thanks for tuning in on this Friday. Have a good weekend, and be safe out there.

Good morning, Cleek. Good morning, Art and Sound. That was Metallica and the San Francisco Symphony Orchestra with La Estasi del Oro. In other words, Ecstasy of Gold. This is Gear of the Beef from now till 2 o'clock this afternoon. Thanks for tuning in. Let's take a look at the current conditions here in Euclid, updated by National Weather Service for 11 a.m. hour. A few clouds, winds on northwest at 5, visibility is at 10 miles, and for today, mostly cloudy in the morning. Then becoming mostly sunny, a slight chance of snow showers this morning, a slight chance of showers, highs number 40s to lower 60s with light winds, and for tonight mostly cloudy with a chance of showers, lows in upper 30s to mid 40s, east winds to 10 for Saturday. Tomorrow mostly sunny in the morning, then becoming partly sunny, a slight chance of showers, highs in upper 40s to lower 60s, east winds 5 to 15 for Saturday night, mostly cloudy, lows in upper 30s to mid 40s, east winds 5 to 15 for Sunday, mostly cloudy, a slight chance of showers in the afternoon, highs in upper 40s to upper 50s, east winds 15 to 25, and for Sunday night, mostly cloudy with a chance of showers, lows around 40. And let's take a look at the regional weather roundup updated by National Weather Service as well for 11 a.m. hour. Nome clear, 48 degrees, winds out of southwest at 3. Gullivan mostly clear, 38 degrees, winds out northwest at 5. Quick remains no report. St. Michael is not available. White Mountain clear, 47 degrees, winds out north at 5. And Shaktula clear as well, 42 degrees, winds out north at 3. And over there in Kel-Tegg, cloudy, 49 degrees, winds on north at 3. Down there in Anchorage, mostly cloudy, 47 degrees, winds out of the west at 4. For those of you traveling to Anchorage today, you already did. And let's take a look at tide tables. Had a high tide at 10:21 this morning, 3.30 feet, and a low tide tonight at 7:34 p.m. at 0.51 feet. Up next will be Neil McCoy with Wink.

0: Lord's willing and the creeks don't rise.
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0: Last night I dreamed I went to hillbilly heaven. 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St. Peter come up to me and he said, Marty, now who do you want to see? So I began to think. I said, why don't you call up old Hank Williams and see if he's free? Cause Hank saw the world from a Cadillac and he carried them lovesick blues right on his back. Oh, yeah. Sure as I was dreaming, sure as I was born, around my neck came this long, skinny arm. And he said, howdy, hoss, my name is Hank. Now, what brings you here? So I began to think. I said, Hank, brother, you've seen it all. You've seen them come and go, you've seen them rise and fall. And right now, country music's got more singers than I believe I've ever seen. So many people got to follow out their dream. But I feel different, I said, because I'm a natural-born cat. I'm country to the bone, but I don't wear no hat. Oh, no. 2, 3. Said I started with Lester back in 72. All I wanted to be was a little different like him and you. He said, whoa, now, it just takes a little longer to make it. It'd be different, I guess. But you just sing what's in your heart and God's gonna do the rest. Just be what you are at all times and just tell them folks out there the truth. And that ain't gonna cost you a dime. But now if you playing to be different, son, you just rolling the dice. And you know you ain't the first one to pay that price. Cause there was me and Elvis, there was Bo Cephas too, there was Waylon and Willie, and there was Bill Monroe. And I guess you know all about old Johnny Cash. And I think what the world needs right now is a jumping Jack Flash. I saw Patsy Cline. I saw Reba McEntire's band. They were all friends of mine. And I began to tremble and I began to look. I knew I was dreaming, but I just couldn't wake up. Then out of nowhere came this long Cadillac. The driver said, come on now, Hank, we got to take you back. 30 minutes before your next show, you're running behind, so we got to go. He said, Marty, I tell you what you do. You just go on back down there and you make us proud. And remember, wherever you go, there's a little hillbilly in every crowd. And he got in that old car, and he drove all slow. But right here is what he said before he shut that door.
1: And that was Marty Stewart with me, Hank, and Jumpin' Jack Flash. And let's take a look at the Euclid School Daily Howl for today, May 15th. Today, all students will be released from school at 1:30. And today's big day, graduation is set for tonight at 7 p.m. Congratulations to the graduates of 2026, and it's going to be 11 total. And they are Kate Anigig, Murray Antonero, Grace Arca, Oria Busk, Chase Doty, Carter Gray, Violet Jack, Clinton Ketchertag, Ayu Roche, Isaac Smith, and Trevin Soderstrom. Happy birthday. Congratulations to those individuals. And the end of the year award ceremony will take place in the gym on Monday, May 18th at 1:30 p.m. Parents and community are welcome to attend. And at 4 p.m. on Monday, the kindergartners will be graduating at May 18th, 4 p.m. They're going to be graduating the kindergarten graduation and for STEM camp. Euclid Schools, May 25th through May 27th, 11 a.m. to 2:30 p.m. Lunch is provided. And that's for the STEM camp there. And summer tutoring is available for students in grades kindergarten through 5th grade. It runs from June to August. Tutoring will be available June 29th through August 6th at the Euclid School. Tutoring services are provided at no cost. Tutors are age 14 and up. And for the dates, week 1, July 6th to the July 9th, week 2 is July 13th to July 16th, and week 3, July 20th through July 23rd, and week 4, July 27th through July 30th. Those are the dates for the summer tutoring going on. And the last day of school and the school picnic is going to be May 22nd. Pretty much all I'm getting from Euclid School Daily Hell, at least for now. Up next will be George Strait. Does Fort Worth ever cross your mind?

I was a boy the last time I heard that song, and that was Billy Joe Royal with I'll Pin a Note on Your Pillow. And next to me, Shane Yellowbird with Life is Calling My Name.

And that was Derek Miller and Lacey Hill with Colorado Springs. And let's take a look at a few announcements here coming from the Euclid Clinic. Their phone number for now, 907-443-9593. Extension number 2 to call them there. And for the Caleb Scholars Program, application is due July 15th. Eligibility requirements: Alaska Inukback and tribally enrolled or direct descendants from Norton Sound, Northwest Arctic, or Arctic Slope regions. 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And also come from Alaska Brew of Indian Fairs for providing enrollment on Tuesday, May 19th from 9 a.m. to 6 p.m. at the Egan Convention Center in Anchorage. And print land or title inventories, verify trust property information, prepare land records for probate packets, and what to bring, vital records you already have, accepted alternative documents, family history information, and enrollment application. 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All right, up next will be Joe Diffie with Prop Me Up Beside the Jukebox.

And that was Mike Ness with Gambling Man. And let's take a look at a few more announcements from the City of Euclid for Southside residents. Ongoing mandatory water restrictions due to continued undetected issues with the lift station. Necessary precautions must be taken. Water use restrictions are ongoing until further notice. Please keep water use to a minimum for hand washing and essential needs, and limit water use to prevent sewage backup. And also from the City of Euclid, do not flush wipes despite being labeled flushable wipes, including baby makeup and cleaning wipes. Do not break down like toilet paper. They clog home pipes and cause sewer backups. Dispose of all wipes in the trash, keep a waste basket in the restroom for all wipes and non-soluble items. Up next will be Alan Jackson with Summertime Blues.

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And let's take a look at a few announcements here. So job openings from the Native Village of Unicleet. 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Up next will be the Honky Tonk Angels with Silver Threads and Golden Needles.

You know, I was about 11 or 12 when that song came out. That was George Jones with I Don't Need Your Rocking Chair. I remember listening. He says, an Eskimo needs a refrigerator. And I was a young man, a young boy then. I said, George Jones knows what an Eskimo is? I thought that was pretty funny. I thought I'd share that. Up next would be Tim McGraw with Southern Voice.

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1: Let's get out of here.
0: I'm gone.
2: And that was Alan Jackson and Jimmy Buffett with It's 5 O'Clock Somewhere. And speaking of that, here's John Michael Montgomery with Beer and Bones.

Marty Stewart with the King of Dixie. You know, yesterday morning before I got on the air, I woke up and I was actually singing that song. I don't know how it got in my head, but I was singing that song. I don't think I've ever played that song. Either way, Marty Stewart, King of Dixie. I had the chorus going in my head over and over again. So I made sure I had to play that today. Anyway, let's take a look at current conditions here in Euclid, updated by National Weather Service for the 12 p.m. hour. Mostly cloudy, 41 degrees, winds out of the west at 6. Visibility remains at 10 miles, and for today, a slight chance of snow showers, then a slight chance of showers, highs in upper 40s to lower 60s with light winds. And for tonight, mostly cloudy with a chance of showers, lows in upper 30s to mid 40s. East winds at 10 for tomorrow, Saturday, mostly sunny in the morning, then becoming partly sunny, a slight chance of showers, lows in the upper 40s to lower 60s. East winds 5 to 15 for Saturday night, mostly cloudy, lows in the upper 30s to mid 40s. East winds 5 to 15 for Sunday, mostly cloudy, a slight chance of showers in the afternoon, highs in the upper 40s to upper 50s. East winds 15 to 25, and for Sunday night, mostly cloudy with a chance of showers, lows around 40. And let's take a look at regional weather roundup updated by National Weather Service as well. For the 12 p.m. hour, Nome clear, 40 degrees, winds out of the south at 4. Galvin partly cloudy, 40 degrees, winds out northwest at 7. Koyuk still says no report, and St. Michael still says not available. White Mountain mostly cloudy, 51 degrees, with variable winds at 3. And Shaktula clear, 44 degrees, winds on north at 7. And over there in Keltic, cloudy, 50 degrees when the winds are calm. And down there in Anchorage, mostly cloudy, 51 degrees, variable winds at 5. All right, up next is going to be George Strait with Kicked Out of Country.

Ladies and gentlemen, Jerry Wallace. And that was Jerry Wallace with If You Leave Me Tonight, I Will Cry. And for the 12 p.m. hour here in Euclid, mostly cloudy, 41 degrees, winds out of the west at 6. Visibility remains at 10 miles, and that's for the 12 p.m. hour there. And up next will be Chris Liddell with Tougher Than the Rest.

And that was Luke Combs with Be By You. And let's take a look at a few more announcements here covering Mississippi. Include underage driving and helmet violations. Many young residents are operating motor vehicles without helmets and speeding through town. Parents and guardians will be held liable for the actions of their children. And they start off with an oral warning, a written warning, then fines per ordinance. And crash helmets are required over the age of 3 and under the age of 18. Parental guardian responsibility. Any minor or the minor's parents guardian cited for violation of this chapter is guilty of infraction and is punishable by a fine of $25 for a first offense, $50 for a second offense, $75 for a third offense, and $100 for a fourth offense, and each one thereafter. I do have another George Wallace song. I actually had to look at a different album last night to find that particular song. Remember, all work and no play makes Garrett a dull boy. Here's Jerry Wallace with There She Goes.

something to most of my buddies. It was wintertime in Nashville, down on Music City Road. And I was looking for a place to get myself out of the cold, to warm the frozen feeling that was eating at my soul, keep the chilly wind off my guitar. My thirsty wanted whiskey, my hungry needed beans. But it'd been a month of paydays since I'd heard that eagle scream. 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

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He said, you ain't making any money, are you? 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He just smiled and said, let me see that guitar. 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

0: I believe the people there on the Isle of Wight didn't give a damn, though.
1: And that was Chris Christopherson live with To Beat the Devil. And up next is going to be Tracy Lawrence with Alibis.

And that was Tim McGraw and Taylor Swift with Highway Don't Care. And take a look at Euclid School Daily Howl again. Don't forget tonight is graduation set for tonight at 7 p.m. at the Euclid School Gymnasium. Congratulations to all the graduates of 2026, including Clinton, Isaac, Chase, Trevin, Carter, Ayu, Akeda, Maria, Grace, Violet, and Oria. And that's going to be at 7 p.m. tonight. And also the kindergarten graduations at the NPR at 4 p.m. This coming up Monday, May 18th. All right, up next will be Johnny Cash with the Ballad of Ira Hayes.

0: on, tell me how the story ends.
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2: No, thank you, Chris. That was Chris Christopherson live with Please Don't Tell Me How the Story Ends. Up next is going to be Jan Pruitt with Satin Sheets. Mm-hmm.

And that was a Gibson Miller Band with She's Getting a Rock. And let's take a look at the current conditions here in Euclid, updated by the National Weather Service for the 1 p.m. hour. Mostly cloudy, 42 degrees, winds on northwest at 8. Visibility remains at 10 miles, and for today, a slight chance of showers, highs in the upper 40s to lower 60s with light winds. And for tonight, mostly cloudy with a chance of showers, lows in the upper 30s to mid 40s, east winds to 10. And for tomorrow, Saturday, mostly sunny, then becoming partly sunny, a slight chance of showers, highs in the upper 40s to lower 60s. East winds 5 to 15 for Saturday night. Tomorrow night, mostly cloudy, lows in upper 30s to mid 40s. East winds 5 to 15. And for Sunday, mostly cloudy, a slight chance of showers in the afternoon. Highs in upper 40s to upper 50s. East winds 15 to 25. And for Sunday night, mostly cloudy with a chance of showers, lows around 40. And still waiting on a regional weather roundup to be updated by National Weather Service for the 1 p.m. hour. Still waiting on that. Up next will be Toby Keith with He Ain't Worth Missing.

Just Missing Her. That was a Brooks and Dunn with Neon Moon. And up next would be the late and great Edward Gamblin with his beautiful song called Lovely in White.

And that was George Jones and Alan Jackson with A Good Year for the Roses. And let's take a look at the regional weather roundup updated by National Weather Service for the 1 p.m. hour. Nome and clear, 48 degrees, winds out of the southwest at 6. Kelvin cloudy, 43 degrees, winds out northwest at 7. Koyuk has no report, and St. Michael remains not available. White Mountain, mostly cloudy, 53 degrees, winds out northwest at 3. And Shaktulik, mostly clear, 46 degrees, winds out north at 6. Over there in Kelte, cloudy, 55 degrees, winds on northeast at 4. And down there in Anchorage, mostly cloudy, 52 degrees, winds out the southwest at 7. And for here in Euclid, for the 1 p.m. hour, mostly cloudy, 42 degrees, winds on northwest at 8. Visibility is at 10 miles. And for today, a slight chance of showers, highs in upper 40s to lower 60s with light winds. And for tonight, mostly cloudy with a chance of showers, lows in upper 30s to mid 40s. East winds at 10. For Saturday, tomorrow, mostly sunny in the morning, then becoming partly sunny. A slight chance of showers, highs in upper 40s to lower 60s, east winds 5 to 15. And for Saturday night, mostly cloudy, lows in upper 30s to mid 40s, east winds 5 to 15. And Sunday, mostly cloudy, a chance of showers in the afternoon, highs in upper 40s to lower 50s. Upper 40s to upper 50s, east winds 15 to 25. And for Sunday night, mostly cloudy with a chance of showers, lows around 40. And let's take a look at the birthday calendar for today into this weekend. And for today, May 15th, happy birthday to Aaron Zabel, Destiny Lewis, Bristol Burrs, Victor Nyland Jr., and Barry Wetzel. And for tomorrow, the 16th, happy birthday to Morgan J. Pleasant Jr. And on Sunday, the 17th, happy birthday to Maggie Halloran, Lair Wilson II, Derek Moses, Kiana Kitchtag, and Laura Ivanov. Happy birthday to those individuals. And those individuals who are not on the birthday calendar, have a birthday today or into this weekend, or an anniversary today or into this weekend, happy birthday to you, or happy anniversary to you on your special day. Up next can be the Mavericks with Back in Your Arms Again.

was on back-to-back Mavericks action. That song was called Come Unto Me by the Mavericks, and before that was Back in Your Arms Again by the Mavericks. Up next will be Blake Shelton and Trace Adkins with Hillbilly Bone.

is his latest country song, there, with Good at Being Bad. And a mix would be Toby Keith with Red Solo Cup.

0: bit sarcastic when I look at you and say, Red Solo Cup, you're not just a cup.
1: No. God, no.
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1: Lifelong.
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0: Roger Miller cut this song, he went out with a great scat. It was very funny. A lot of deep words. But I'm not Roger Miller, so I'll just quit.
1: Thank you.
2: No, thank you, Chris. That was Chris Christopherson live with the best of all possible worlds. It's nice to know that you're so concerned about my health. That's one of my favorite lines from that song. Up next is going to be Johnny Cash with Oni. I worked with a few of those.

0: It just makes you wanna, you know, sometimes just sit back and go, da da da da da da da.
1: Yeah, it makes me want to, but I can't, Sam.
0: Oh, you can do it. Try.
1: But I can tell you this.
0: What?
1: I remember how that rain used to sound on that tin roof back
0: home. Yeah, do that deep thing I like to hear you do.

And that was Conway Twitty and Sam Moore with Rainy Night in Georgia. Speaking of rain, here's Mavericks with Here Comes the Rain.

And that was the Mavericks with Here Comes the Rain. This is Gary. I've been with you since 11 o'clock this morning. Town Knowledge is here to take over from 2 o'clock to 4 o'clock this afternoon. And thanks for tuning in. I'm going to sign off today with Shane Yellowbird and All About You. And I'll talk to you on Monday. Here's Shane Yellowbird.

Good afternoon, North Sound. Happy Friday to you. Hope you're enjoying your day. Sure is a nice day. Got a little bit of a northerly breeze here about this afternoon, but it's not a bad day. You know, just looking outside the studio and looking out towards the channel there, the river ice is going out the mouth right now. I can see it floating out there. So mark that on your calendars that the river ice, mouth ice, is going out on the 15th today. So I was surprised. I looked out the window. I wasn't really sure. Then, wow, it's going out. So river mouth ice is going, gone, or at least going out anyway. Well, let's take a look at the weather. 2 o'clock conditions here at General Clean. Mostly clear, 43 degrees. Winds are from the northwest at 8, and visibility is at 10 miles this morning, or this afternoon. Satellite loop showing, got clearing skies making their way from the south and east this afternoon. You notice they got a southeast flow there. It was clearer in towards the southwest Alaska Bethel area this morning, and it's slowly the clearing skies are slowly making their way up towards our area there. So south, getting clouds from the south and east this afternoon there. Got a little bit of clouds making their way through the eastern Alaska range and through the central interior this afternoon. Colder air making its way along the Arctic coast this afternoon. So it's fairly quiet weather-wise, looks to be. And I know I've got a little bit of scattered showers farther out towards the west, but nothing really to speak of as far as precipitation is concerned there. Now, I was talking with Shane earlier. He said all those geese were flying. You know, the white geese were flying during the time it was snowing. He said there was geese all day then, but I kind of wondered about it because I stayed inside that day and I didn't even realize geese were flying at that time. But he said they were flying quite a bit at that time when it was snowing out there. But yeah, got some ice moving out the river now, and you can see it flowing out at this, through the channel at this time. All right, forecast for eastern Norton Sound and the Lauder Hills updated at 4:47 this morning. For tonight, mostly cloudy with a chance of showers, lows in upper 30s to mid 40s, east winds to 10. Saturday, mostly sunny in the morning, then becoming partly sunny, a slight chance of showers, highs in the upper 40s to lower 60s, east winds 5 to 15. Saturday, mostly cloudy, lows in upper 30s to mid 40s, east winds 5 to 15. And for Sunday, mostly cloudy, a slight chance of showers in the afternoon, highs in the upper 40s to upper 50s, east winds 15 to 25. So got a breeze on Sunday there. Let's take a look at the 2 o'clock conditions around the state. Barrow is mostly clear, 19 degrees, east winds at 7. Gamble cloudy, 35, north winds at 7. Kotzebue clear at 35, west winds at 4. Nome is clear, 50 degrees, southwest winds at 4. Point Hope, haze, 34, north winds at 5. Sabunga fog at 33 degrees, east winds at 9. Shishmaref clear at 39, north winds at 7. Here at Geno Clean, mostly cloudy, 43, northwest winds at 8. Galvin, partly cloudy, 43, northwest winds at 6. White Mountain, mostly cloudy, 55, variable winds at 4. Shachtula cloudy, 50, north winds at 5. Norway clear at 61, northeast winds at 8. Down in Dillingham, cloudy, 50 degrees, east winds at 13, gusting to 17. King Salmon, partly cloudy, 55, east winds at 7, gusting to 15. Togiak, cloudy, 46 degrees, east winds at 18. Aniak, mostly clear, 56 degrees, southeast winds at 12. Bethel, mostly clear, 54, east winds at 11. Cape Romanzoff, clear, 40 degrees and calm. And for St. Mary's, mostly clear, 54 degrees, southeast winds at 10. Emo's cloudy this afternoon. Mountain Village mostly clear, 53 degrees, southeast winds at 11. For the interior, Fairbanks partly cloudy, 57 degrees, variable winds at 3. Galena mostly cloudy, 55, east winds at 5. Kaltag mostly cloudy, 57 degrees, north winds at 4. McGrath mostly cloudy, 55 and calm this afternoon. Nenana clear, 53, north winds at 6. Tanana, mostly cloudy, 52 degrees. Ruby, haze, 54, east winds at 7. Anchorage, mostly cloudy, 54, variable winds at 4. Palmer, mostly cloudy, 53, and calm. And Soldotna, mostly cloudy at 51 degrees, west winds at 8.
Juneau, mostly cloudy, 52 and calm. And Sitka, cloudy, 50 degrees, southwest winds at 9. And back here at Juneau, clean, mostly cloudy, 43 degrees, northwest winds at 8. Visibility is at 10 miles. That's going down. Low tide will be at 7:34 this evening at 0.5, and the high tide for Saturday with 10:44 a.m. at 3.74 feet. And that's about 12 minutes after the hour of 2 o'clock. And I'm going to be putting it on KDLG for some time, and I'm going to go and check out the point. I was surprised to see some ice heading on out, so I'm curious to see how it looks over there. So, heading on over.

Our first set finished with the Doors' tune Love Street, which is found on the 1968 Waiting for the Sun LP. The lyrics reference the Laurel Canyon Country Store, a place where the creatures meet. Prior to that, we heard Carole King's Back to California. If you look at the cover of her album Tapestry, you'll see a glimpse of the Laurel Canyon vibe in 1969. I played a cut from the 2019 AV project Echo in the Canyon, and that was Going Back featuring Beck. Both the audio and visual are masterfully navigated by Jacob Dylan. Jackson Browne goes nostalgic with his song Off of Wonderland, and that's found on the 2008 disc Time the Conqueror. Five song stanza started with Jackie DeShannon lovingly singing Laurel Canyon. Deeper Cuts is rolling now, folks. Stay with us.

Marsh is still standing strong there. That was false alarm on my part. Sorry about that, guys. It was part of the channel ice that was making its way out there. So River Ice is still holding fast right now. Here's AC/DC and Back in Black.

The request for the Scorpions and that song called Still Loving You here on KNSA. It's just like I've been on the phone for, seemed like over an hour here, and just keep getting phone calls, calling people, and just going back and forth there, so phone tagging me. But, you know, I thought I seen the ice going out, but it was just a channel ice making a move there. You know, it broke apart and channel ice just went outside the mouth. The ice near the mouth is still holding fast right now. All right, I got announcements here regarding the funeral for Alan Paley, and I've been getting text on that. And funeral service for Alan Paley will be tomorrow, Saturday, at 1 o'clock in the afternoon at Unalakleet Covenant Church, and I'm hearing that there is a potluck to follow over at the community hall. So once again, funeral service for Alan Paley will be tomorrow at 1 o'clock p.m. over at the Covenant Church. All right. Unalakleet Clinic is still having problems there. You know, we're having problems here in Unalakleet with the phone lines. Their cell phones can't call landlines there. And if you're trying to get a hold of the clinic, their alternate number is 907-443-9593. That's 443-9593, extension 2. And that is coming from the clinic here at Unalakleet. And got one more song by the Scorpions and Wind of Change.

was a flock of seagulls, and I ran so far away from here. I ran so far away, rather. And taking a look at what we got from the school here, you can sign up for STEM camp. The due date is somewhere later on this month there. I can't. 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But you can sign up for STEM camp. That'll be going on May 25th through the 27th from 11 to 2:30 in the afternoon. 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

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And that's going on at the Unalakleet School somewhere, but it's going on May 25th to 27th, and all days are from 11 to 2:30 in the afternoon, so you can sign up for STEM camp there. 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If you see these flyers throughout town, you can scan the QR code there, and you can sign up for registration that way. So that'll be a lot easier there. But you'll see these flyers. You should see these flyers throughout town. It's a STEM camp for the Unalakleet students, and it's open to all grades. All right. We'll continue on to a group called After the Fire. And the song is called Der Kommissar.

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0: Well, we join your Friday afternoon there in graduation tonight, 7 o'clock p.m., 11 graduating students for the class of 2026 there are Kate Anagic, Maria Antonero, Grace Arca, Aria Busk, Chase Doty, Carter Gray, Violet Jack, Clinton Ketchatag, Ayu Roche, Isaac Smith, and Trevin Soderstrom. And congratulations to the graduating class of 2026. Here's Falco and Rock Me Amadeus.
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afternoon, Northern Sound. Happy Friday to you on this 15th day of May. 15th day of May already, or halfway through. Well, this funeral service for Alan Paley will be tomorrow, May 16th, at the Unclean Covenant Church. That'll be 1 o'clock in the afternoon. Potluck at the community hall following burial. So once again, funeral service for Alan Paley tomorrow, May 16th, at the Unclean Covenant Church. It'll be 1 o'clock in the afternoon, with potluck to follow at the community hall. Also got a song request that came in earlier this morning. It's coming from Mrs. Whiteman. And she's sending a song to the graduating class of 2026. Love you from Mrs. Whiteman. The song is by the Rolling Stones and Miss You.

That's the Rolling Stones and Miss You with a song request going out to the graduating class of 2026. Love you from Mrs. Whiteman. All right, let's take a look at the weather here for this Friday there. Take a look at a satellite loop this afternoon. We've got clouds moving in every, seem like in every direction here in the state there. Down through southwest Alaska, got some clouds making their way from southwest Alaska to here in Norton Sound this afternoon. Meanwhile, a low pressure center over towards the eastern interior is bringing some clouds along the central Brooks Range from the Arctic coast there over towards the central interior this afternoon. And counterclockwise effect is bringing some clouds to the eastern interior from Canada there. So clouds moving in different directions here in the state. Fairly dry throughout the state this afternoon, so we're really going to skip the radar loop. The forecast hasn't been updated since this morning, so we'll take a look at what's happening for tonight and into Sunday. This is for eastern Norton Sound in a lot of hills. Tonight, mostly cloudy with a chance of showers. Lows in upper 30s to mid-40s. East winds to 10. Saturday, mostly sunny in the morning. They may come in partly sunny. A slight chance of showers. Highs in upper 40s to lower 60s. East winds 5 to 15. Saturday night, mostly cloudy. Lows in upper 20s to mid-40s. East winds 5 to 15. And for Sunday, mostly cloudy, a slight chance of showers in the afternoon, highs in upper 40s to upper 50s, east winds 15 to 25, so a little breeze for Sunday. All right, let's take a look at the 3 o'clock conditions around the state. Brevard is partly cloudy, 20 degrees, east winds at 7. Gamble, cloudy, 35, north winds at 7. Kotzebue, mostly clear at 36 degrees, west winds at 4. Nome is cloudy at 50 degrees, west winds at 3. Point Hope, partly cloudy, 35, north winds at 6. Savunga, fog, 33, east winds at 11. Visibility is down to a quarter mile. Shishmaref, clear at 35, north winds at 7. Here at Geno Creek, mostly clear at 42, northwest winds at 10. Gullivan, mostly cloudy, 49, northwest winds at 5. Koyuk and St. Michael still not reporting. White Mountain, 56 degrees, north winds at 5. Chatula, cloudy, 49, northwest winds at 4. And Norvik, clear at 63 degrees, variable winds at 5. And down in Dillingham, mostly cloudy, 52, east winds at 9, gusting to 18. King Salmon, mostly cloudy, 55, southeast winds at 10. Togiak, mostly cloudy, 48, east winds at 26, gusting to 34 this afternoon. Aniak, partly cloudy, 56 degrees, southeast winds at 17, gusting to 21. Bethel, clear, 57 degrees, east winds at 12. Cape Romanzow, clear at 43 and calm. St. Mary's cloudy, 53 degrees, east winds at 9. Mountainville is clear at 54 degrees, southeast winds at 11. For the interior, Fairbanks, mostly clear at 57 degrees, northwest winds at 9, gusting to 17. Galena, cloudy, 57, southeast winds at 7. Caltag, mostly cloudy, 61, northeast winds at 6. McGrath, mostly cloudy at 57 degrees, north winds at 4. Nenana has clear skies, 54 degrees, northwest winds at 7, gusting to 15. Tanana, mostly cloudy at 54 degrees, and Ruby, cloudy at 56 degrees, east winds at 8. For Anchorage, partly cloudy, 53 degrees, west winds at 7, and Sitka, cloudy, 53 degrees, southwest winds at 6, and Soldotna, cloudy at 52 degrees, west winds at 8. Juneau, mostly cloudy at 55, variable winds at 4, and Sitka, cloudy at 50 degrees, southwest winds at 7. And back here at Geno Creek, mostly clear skies, 42 degrees, northwest winds at 10, and visibility is at 10 miles this afternoon. Take a look at the tide. Low tide this evening, 7:34 at 0.5, and a high tide for tomorrow morning, Saturday at 10:44 a.m. at 3.74 feet. Time now is about 13 minutes after the hour of 3 o'clock here on this Friday. Happy Friday to you, graduation evening on this 15th day of May. Thanks for tuning in. Here's John Mellencamp.

that's Sam Smith and To Be Free here on KNSA. We got some cumulus clouds build up here this afternoon. We're getting kind of a southeasterly flow looking at the satellite loop, but they're slowly building up. Here's Olivia Dean and Man I Need.

It's Tommy Richmond and Million Dollar Baby here on KNSA. Thanks for tuning in this afternoon. Let's take a look at a couple announcements. Don't forget the Unocleat Clinic is how, if you need to get a hold of them using your cell phone, you can't call cell phone to landline, so they have an alternate number that you can call. And it is 907-443-9593, extension 2. So that's coming from the Unocleat Clinic. You can call landline to landline, but for some reason we can't call cell phone to landline. Also, a reminder from the city of Unocleat that where has the south side is, residents are still under water conservation at this time. So once it has been lifted, we'll be sure to let you know. Some job openings with the native village of Unocleat. They have a job opening for a resident manager for the elder assisted living facility. There's also a job opening for an elder's nutrition program head cook, a gaming assistant manager, a gaming alternate, and information technician. You'll find detailed job descriptions and a PDF employment application at nativevillageofunocleat.org/employment. Here's Shabuzi and a song called Good News, 28 minutes after the hour of 3 o'clock.

Good afternoon, North and South. That's Brian Adams and somebody here on KNSA. Well, it's about 3:35, and time to take a look at the birthday calendar for today. Today is Friday, the 15th day of May, and we have six birthdays on the calendar, or five birthdays on this date. They are for Aaron Zabel, Destiny Lewis, Bristol Burress, Victor Nyland Jr., and Barry Wetzel. For Saturday, one birthday for tomorrow, Morgan J. Pleasant Jr., happy birthday to you. And for Sunday, 17th, five birthdays on that date. The first is for Maggie Halloran and also Larry Wilson II, Derek Moses, Kiana Ketchetag, and Laura Ivanoff. Happy birthday to you all, and to those folks that are tuned in, happy birthday to you, and also happy anniversary to the folks that have anniversaries also. And you know, graduation is going on tonight. There, it'll graduation at 7 o'clock this evening. 11 seniors for this for 2026: Kata Anigik, Marie Antinero, Grace Arca, Aria Busk, Chase Doty, Carter Gray, Violet Jack, Clinton Ketchetag, Ayu Roche, Isaac Smith, and Trevin Soderstrom. And that is a graduating class of 2026. Congratulations to them. Coming up next week, there are a couple events that will be going on the 18th, there, May 18th, and that is Monday. There will be end-of-the-year awards at 1:30 at the gym, and also the kindergarten graduation will be at 4 o'clock in the afternoon. And the last day of school, May 22nd, that's next Friday. All right, Clinic is our, you know, Clinic has an alternate number for folks that are trying to get a hold of them using cell phones, you know, having problems with cell phones, calling landlines. And they do have an alternate number at this time. It's 907-443-9593, extension 2. Once again, 907-443-9593, extension 2. For some reason, we're having phone problems here. You can call a landline, no problem, but you certainly can't call a cell phone to a landline. All right. It's about 22 minutes before the hour, 4 o'clock. Here's Prince and Purple Rain.

That's it. Land of Rhythm, Section and Spooky here on KNSA. Funeral services for Ellen Paley will be tomorrow, March 16th, at the Unicleed Covenant Church at 1 o'clock in the afternoon. Potluck at the community hall following the burial. So once again, funeral services for Ellen Paley tomorrow will be at 1 o'clock in the afternoon at the Unicleed Covenant Church with potluck to follow over at the community hall. Here's Black Sabbath and Changes.

That's Ozzy Osbourne with Black Sabbath and Changes here on KNSA. Alyssa Benjera here with you this afternoon here on this Friday, this 15th day of May. Thanks for tuning in. And we'll take one last look at the forecast updated at 3:47 this afternoon here on this Friday. It's for Eastern Norton Sound and Lauderdale Hills for tonight, mostly cloudy with a slight chance of showers. Lows in the upper 30s to mid 40s, east winds to 10. Saturday, mostly sunny in the morning, then becoming partly sunny, a slight chance of showers. Highs in the upper 40s to lower 60s, east winds 5 to 15. Saturday night, mostly cloudy with a slight chance of showers. Lows in the upper 30s to mid 40s, east winds 5 to 15. Sunday, mostly cloudy, a slight chance of showers in the afternoon. Highs in upper 40s to upper 50s, east winds 10 to 20. For Sunday night, mostly cloudy, a chance of showers in the evening, a slight chance of showers after midnight. Lows in the mid 30s to lower 40s, southeast winds to 10. And looking towards Monday, mostly cloudy, a slight chance of showers in the morning, then chance of showers in the afternoon. In the afternoon, highs around 50. And we'll be signing off this afternoon with Rod Stewart and Do You Think I'm Sexy? Have a good weekend and be safe out there.